my way.

0: Zeppelin from How the West Was Won. The performances were taken from two shows, one at the LA Forum on June 25, 1972, and the other from the Long Beach Arena 2 days later. By now, we know without any doubt that Jimmy Page is the mastermind behind all the Led Zeppelin archives and compilations. He said the initial idea for releasing a concert anthology dated back to 1980.
1: In those days, it would have been coming out on vinyl, and along the way we've had the advent of CD, and along the way we've had the advent of DVD, so it's fortuitous, really, that at this point in time, we're able to have something where the quality of it is digital, and, you know, you've got the benefit of the state of the art, really.

0: Led Zeppelin, at their best, as Jimmy Page wrote in the liner notes for How the West Was Won. Page had not actually set out to put together a straight concert CD. In fact, he says he came across the tapes of the two California concerts while he was going through his archives to put together the Led Zeppelin DVD release.
1: The quality of the West Coast stuff was really good. Unfortunately, it was two concerts that were just sort of documented, but no visual was ever taken at that point. And so when the DVDs were all put together and the record company wanted to put out the soundtrack of the DVDs, I said, hold on, now's the time to put out the West Coast stuff, because that way it would give a total live blitz.

0: Zeppelin, How the West Was Won. Stick around on Get the Let Out.
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0: Hi, Carol Miller here. We're back on Get the Let Out, celebrating the release of How the West Was Won on May 27th, 2003. When Jimmy Page accidentally found the concert tapes from 1972 that would wind up as How the West Was Won, he knew that they would capture the magic of Zeppelin live at their best. Robert Plant commented on their performances from that era.
12: It'd take a miracle to recreate what happened then. You know, the kind of cohesion and the marriage between the audience and the music and where the whole thing goes to is something very, very special.

0: Zeppelin from How the West Was Won. Both Page and Plant felt the two shows included on How the West Was Won were the best representations of Zepp's live excitement. Jimmy Page's friend, film producer Tony Palmer, talked about the thrill of Zeppelin's live shows in the 70s.
1: In those days, there wasn't the massive pyrotechnics, there wasn't the massive light shows, it was just purely the band with some good lights, and it just goes to show how powerful that band was.

0: How the West Was Won, Led Zeppelin's 3-CD set. 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
4: Hi, this is Carol Miller, and we're getting the let out, celebrating the 3-CD set, How the West Was Won. It debuted on the Billboard 200 chart at number 1 and remained on the chart for 16 weeks. Later that year, John Paul Jones talked about how promotions helped propel How the West Was Won to number 1.
5: We started with a premiere and a lot of promotion. It's nice to talk about a project that's really good and worthwhile. The DVD is just stunning, and the triple CD, How the West Was Won. It's just all really good stuff, you know, it's very exciting.
4: And Jones added that he could never have imagined the success of the project.
5: 2 or 3 years ago, people were asking me, so is there any unreleased material? I went, no. So, I mean, all this is a bit of a surprise.

Stairway on How the West Was Won. Of course, we hear the performances Jimmy Page wanted us to hear, but there were bootlegs floating around of the two 1972 concerts that make up How the West Was Won. One of the bootlegs is called Burn That Candle, because on stage, Robert Plant comments that Zeppelin's next album might be called Burn That Candle. Of course, it wound up as Houses of the Holy.

0: Zeppelin at their best, live from How the West Was Won. After producing the 3-CD set, Jimmy Page made some comments he actually had to take back. We'll hear them in a minute on Get the Let Out. And you're with Carol Miller.
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0: Hi, this is Carol Miller. And on Get the Let Out, we've been hearing all about How the West Was Won. Jimmy Page spent 6 months producing How the West Was Won and the 5-hour Led Zeppelin DVD. Afterward, he said he depleted the Led Zeppelin vaults and he couldn't foresee any more releases. But as we know, Zeppelin subsequently recorded their 2007 O2 London reunion and released it as the Celebration Day set. Then, in 2014, Jimmy Page began rolling out his remasters of Zeppelin's studio albums with previously unheard, by us, rarities and song versions. And he was kind enough to spend some time with us at Get the Let Out. Is there any more Zeppelin in the vault? Oh, come on. There's gotta be.

0: That's our show for this week. This show was written and produced by myself, Carol Miller, for Quarter Hour Building and Maintenance Limited. 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Production and research materials from Steve Sauer. And thank yous to Stefan Jones, Charles Steinauer, Vanessa Cahookham, and all our associates at United Stations Radio Networks. This is Carol Miller. 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
1: There is no dark side in the moon, really. Matter of fact, it's all...

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This is Floydian Slip, your weekly hour of Pink Floyd. This is show 1575. I'm Craig Bailey. We're devoting the program this week to Floyd sax man Dick Perry, who passed away a month ago at the age of 83. Not an official member of Pink Floyd, but instrumental, pun intended, in the sound of Pink Floyd. Famous for his solos on Wish You Were Here, The Division Bell, and, oh, did we mention, Dark Side of the Moon.

0: An hour of Pink Floyd every week. You're listening to Floydian Slip. Show 1575. I'm Craig Bailey. It's Money, of course. It's taken from Live 8, July 2005. That was the big reunion with Roger Waters, long estranged from the other members of Pink Floyd, all coming together for that charity event back in 2005. On the sax, Dick Perry, guy who played it originally on Dark Side of the Moon, the album. Dick Perry passed away about a month ago, 22nd of May. He was 83 years old. No cause of death was given. We don't know a whole lot about Dick Perry. I think he sort of shunned the spotlight. I've never heard of an interview with him. I don't think he was much into being a celebrity. He played session work with a lot of different artists, but by far most famous for his work with Pink Floyd and Dark Side of the Moon. He was there during that Live 8 reunion. Wish You Were Here, of course. He was also on The Division Bell, played out live with David Gilmour quite a bit. We're going to devote this week's broadcast to Dick Perry. All of the tracks on this week's broadcast featuring that sax guy, including a number from The Division Bell. It's coming up next.
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0: an hour of music by Pink Floyd every week. This is Floydian Slip, show 1575. I'm Craig Bailey. David Gilmour out live at Gdansk 2008 during the On an Island tour, promoting his solo album. Then I Close My Eyes was the track. Dick Perry on the sax on that track. We're devoting the show this week to sax man Dick Perry, who passed away a month ago at the age of 83. He was also on the Division Bell album. We played you Wearing the Inside Out, featuring Dick Perry. Dick Perry was a friend of David Gilmour's. They knew each other since they were like kids, or close to it. They played in different bands in Cambridge, and when it came to Dark Side of the Moon, David brought Dick into the fold, and he was the sax guy on Dark Side of the Moon, most famously with that roaring solo on Money that we heard at the top of the broadcast. He was also on the Wish You Were Here album, Shine On You Crazy Diamond, also on the Division Bell. Now, at some point in history, he stepped away from music. He became a farrier. That's someone who works on horse feet, you know, putting on horseshoes and stuff like that. He had entirely left the music industry. In fact, he had gone so far as to sell his instruments, his memorabilia of his time with Pink Floyd and other artists that he had worked with. He put it all up for auction, and he had kind of stepped out of the spotlight. David Gilmour brought him back. I think he had to sort of convince him to come back for the Division Bell, and then the Pulse tour that followed the Division Bell. Glad that David was successful with that.
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0: All things Pink Floyd. This is Floydian Slip, show 1575. I'm Craig Bailey. That is this week's Slip Up, not Floyd, but something with a connection. We're focusing this week's broadcast on Dick Perry, sax man, who passed away last month at 83. Most famous by far for playing with Pink Floyd, Dark Side of the Moon, Wish You Were Here in particular. But he did play with other artists as well. He played with John Entwistle from The Who, the Bonzo Dog Doodah Band, J.J. Jackson. He was a member of the band Quiver. Rory Gallagher did some work with him as well. And also with a one-man band called Banco de Gaia. We play Banco de Gaia from Big Men Cry, 1997, on the slip-up this week. Celestine was the track. And yes, that's Dick Perry with all of that sax stuff in there. Toby Marks essentially is Banco de Gaia, which translates into World Bank. He's an electronica artist. He blends in Eastern sounds, some Arabic sounds as well, some dub, ambient elements, interesting stuff. Banco de Gaia, Celestine, this week's Floydian Slip-Up featuring Pink Floyd sax man Dick Perry. There's one Floyd album we have not yet touched on. One of the most famous albums that Dick Perry is known for his work on. Talking about Wish You Were Here, we'll do that next.
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0: Floydian Slip, your weekly hour of Pink Floyd. This is show 1575. We'll finish it with Shine On You Crazy Diamond, parts 1 through 5 from Wish You Were Here. Dick Perry on the sax, that with Dark Side of the Moon. Probably the two most famous contributions he had in the music of Pink Floyd. Dick Perry died a month ago. He was 83. Longtime friend of David Gilmour, who paid tribute to him on social media when he passed. And one of the guys that, you know, we know Roger Waters, we know David Gilmour, we know the guys in the band, but one of these people who, in the circle of the Floyd, really contributed to their sound without necessarily, you know, becoming a household name by any stretch of the matter. Remembering Dick Perry on this week's Floydian Slip. I'm Craig Bailey. You can find us online at floydianslip.com. 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We'll talk to you next week. Floydian Slip is a Random Precision production.
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4: The thing about your dad, my dad too, is that he rarely worked just 40 hours. Heck, 40 hours was a short week for him. It was more like 60 and 70 and 80 hours a week. That was because he wanted to take care of you. He wanted to make sure you didn't have to worry about whether there was food when you were hungry. He wanted the house to be warm when it was cold outside. He wanted you to have nice shoes and clothes. Basic things he might not have had when he was a kid. Instead of empty cupboards and shoes with holes in them, he wanted you to never know some of the things he did. 60, 70, 80 hours a week for years, so you could have a better life. You might have wished you could have spent more time with him. 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He had to sacrifice being with you so he could take care of you. He was your hero. He still is. Thank him this Father's Day. 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
3: 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What if someone offered that to you right now and said they have to film you doing it in order to give you the $3 million? Would you still do it? And this is going to be a video that goes viral.
4: It's fine. Say what you will.
3: But it may affect your career. Who's going to want to hire somebody who just ate dog poop?
4: I don't think I'd get fired from here. They'd be like, hey, we got the guy, the famous guy, who ate the dog turd. He does our morning show.
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4: Good morning, everybody. It is the TNA Show. Tommy and Beth. Beth, good morning.
5: Good morning.
4: How was your weekend?
5: It was good. It was good.
4: Did you get some time off? Did you work all weekend? What'd you do?
5: No, I didn't work all weekend. And I didn't grill like I wanted to.
4: Oh, good.
5: Ross begged me not to burn up the house.
4: Damn. And was he, I know sometimes he listens to the show, was he listening to that segment?
5: Yes. And he's like, please just take yourself out to eat. Don't do that.
4: Oh my God, that is hilarious. In case you didn't hear that segment, Beth was going to dabble in some grilling.
5: Yeah.
4: However, she was going to do it underneath, and she lives in one of these raised houses around the beach, and was going to grill under there.
5: Well, it's a mini grill, so I didn't think that it would burn anything up, but yeah, he also agreed with you that was a dumb idea.
4: Yeah. No one ever thinks they're going to burn down something when things burn down.
5: Yeah.
4: Sir. Well, so you saved everybody. So congratulations on doing that. That is a feat in itself.
5: Well, and plus, like, the whole place was filled with Airbnbers this weekend. So, I hate it when during summertime because there's so many people that come and stay.
4: Yeah, and everybody's in party mode.
5: Yeah.
4: Like, the whole time they're there, it's vacation. They're like, oh, yeah. And meanwhile, it's a Tuesday for you. It's like, God, can you guys shut up?
5: Yeah.
4: So anyway, yep. Did the Father's Day thing yesterday. That was fun. Went up and played a little pickleball. I met my daughter in Wilmington, in Little River. She lives in Wilmington.
5: How far is Little River to Wilmington? That's the same distance, right?
4: No, it's a little bit longer, like an hour and some change, I think it was, for her to get down. So, maybe right at an hour, I guess. And then the boys and I drove up, met her there at this pickleball place, Pinpoint, up there in Little River. So, played about an hour pickleball and had a little lunch, had a little, beer, then back down. Then we, the wife joined us, went to Topgolf. We did that. And then went down into Market Common and had some dinner. So expensive AF.
5: But you're worth it.
4: I'm not entirely convinced all the spending was with me in mind. I think it might have been the excuse to go spend a lot of money. It's Father's Day. Let's go. Spend.
5: You know, that was, so you remember our Father's Day pet peeve on Friday that we asked people, what's your biggest Father's Day pet peeve? Somebody said that I have to pay for my own Father's Day gift, which is kind of what a lot of dads do. They're like taking the family out to dinner. Okay, let's celebrate me. I'm paying the bill.
4: Right. Mother's Day, we're also paying the bill.
5: Yeah.
4: Father's Day really is, it's almost an extension of
5: Mother's
4: Day or somebody else's birthday, because you're going out and you're doing some things and you can only do the things that everybody else wants to do, which is fine. I'm not picky. I'm down with it. Whatever is going to be a good time, I'm ready to do. But, you know, I'm still paying for it. So,
5: it's like, hey,
4: happy Father's Day. Here's a very expensive day to go out and spend, but it was fun though. We had a good time.
5: Yeah, well, that's good.
4: Went over to the Top Golf. Had one of those days where I'm not the biggest golfer, so Top Golf is never top of mind with me, just because it's almost a waste of time. I'm going to go out there, and I know that I'm going to underwhelm myself and anybody who might be paying attention, which is probably no one. So I get out there and like we played two games. First game, I was railing them. I was like, holy crap. I was like, maybe I'm not as bad at golf as I thought I was.
5: Wait, isn't Top Golf just to drive the ball? Like, yes. There's not really a game to it, is there?
4: Oh, yeah. Have you not been to Top Golf?
5: I've been, but I didn't know that there's a game to it. I just hit the ball a few times.
4: No, the whole thing is a game. All those big giant circles out there are basically, basically scores.
5: Well, obviously, I wasn't paying attention. I was just hitting the ball.
4: Yeah, the balls have like GPS in them. So after you hit it, it tracks where your ball went. And if you make it into one of those circles, I mean, they've got like, I don't know, a crap ton of games that they've made into that. Okay. And you choose one of the games and then it keeps score for you as the day goes on.
5: I completely didn't pay attention to that part. Ross and I were, you know.
4: He's whacking them.
5: Yeah, Ross and I were out there with his brother when we first moved out here. And so I was just whacking it and going to grab drinks and whacking it and grabbing drinks.
4: You didn't happen to notice the giant screens that would let you know like when it's your turn and where your ball went.
5: Nope.
4: And like you're just oblivious out there.
5: They just told me go up must there, your
4: ball,
5: turn.
4: Must hit ball. Must get drink.
5: That's how my mind works sometimes.
4: So the first round I was super impressed with myself. I was like, man, maybe I should start playing golf. This is like I'm killing it out here. And, you know, I was beating everybody by like hundreds of points.
5: Wow.
4: And I was like, holy crap, man, this is great. Then we went to the next game and I think I came in last place. Like I went through it took me several times up there even to get any score. I developed some kind of a hook that I couldn't get myself out of where I was hitting the ball. I think it's a hook to the left.
5: Oh, no.
4: I mean, I was getting distance, but it was like, you know, I was, you know, hitting the fence every time. So I picked up some kind of something that was frustrating, which is, you know, what every golfer says. It's like you're a hero or you're a zero, depending on the day. So
5: that's
4: I couldn't figure out what I had changed. It didn't seem like anything, but I was not able to get them straight anymore. So. But anyway, so I'm right back into you suck at golf mode.
5: Yeah, it was just a lucky one off.
4: Yeah, so not a bad day. Not a bad day at all. See old Giselle online. Did you see this?
5: No, what happened with Giselle?
4: Oh, she posted online a very touching Father's Day thing to the
5: Joaquin
4: yoga, whatever
5: what
4: the yoga guy.
5: The Joaquin Valente.
4: Yeah, that's.
5: Oh, my God.
4: That's the dude. Oh, yeah, sang his praises. He's so amazing.
5: Well, they do have their first child together.
4: Yeah, you know, he's in there raising Tom Brady's kids, too. And, you know, Tom Brady got zero mentions in her post. Friggin' set on this chick.
5: Well, okay, we don't know what their deal is. Does Tom get to take the kids every other weekend? I mean, is he really a big part of their lives still? Maybe that's why she didn't wish him Happy Father's Day.
4: I don't know. But that is just nasty, in my opinion.
5: Yeah, it's messed up.
4: Not only you cheated on him with this dude.
5: We don't know that allegedly.
4: We kind of know.
5: She said they were just friends.
4: Yeah. all right, then. I'm going to hire a jiu-jitsu instructor. She's going to be hot-ass blonde and, you know, blah, blah. And you know what? I'm just going to go on vacation with her. Erica, oh, you're busy that weekend? Okay, well, I'm going to take... you know, Betsy on vacation. Nothing to it. We're just going to go hang out for a week down at the beach.
5: Well, he was instructing the kids. So if you brought the kids on the trip, it'd be
4: that's all Betsy
5: something.
4: Would do. That's all Betsy's going to do.
5: Is instruct the kids.
4: Totally not going to put out at all. She's going down there to help with the kids and do the thing for the kids. Because God forbid they take a week off of their jujitsu lessons so they can go on vacation.
5: Mm-mm, they can't because that could ruin it. They may. I mean, if you don't have that training, you're not going to be prepared for competition.
4: Right. Well, I mean, I'm glad you brought that up, Beth, because we're going to be going on vacation at some point this summer.
5: Mm-hmm.
4: I'm going to have to make sure that Dylan's football coach goes along with us on vacation.
5: You should.
4: God forbid he has a day off of training, right?
5: You should.
4: Yeah, nothing crazy about that
5: at all. I bet you, depending on where you're going for vacation, he'd be like, okay, I'll go. That sounds good.
4: Yeah. So, yeah, nothing. totally did not cheat on him. You're right, Beth. My bad for making that observation.
5: I mean, who knows?
4: And then just a slap across the face to Tom Brady. My God, what did this guy do? You know, maybe he's not the best husband. Who knows? I don't know what went on behind closed doors. But, you know, and who is? Who is the best husband? Everybody has their ups and downs and good things and bad things. You know, we just do the best we can.
5: Well, keep in mind, Tom Brady also does not like strawberries. I don't know if I...
4: Well, you know what, Beth? F him, then. She should have cheated.
5: If he doesn't like strawberries, yeah. I don't know.
4: What kind of monster doesn't like strawberries?
5: Exactly.
4: Let me make an official on-air apology to Giselle here. I didn't know that rotten son of a bitch didn't like strawberries. You should have banged 8 dudes. You should have banged every
5: all
4: dude.
5: Of them.
4: You
5: all
4: should
5: of
4: have
5: them.
4: Saw, you should have banged every guy on vacation.
5: Yes.
4: I didn't know that he was such a terrible person like that.
5: Mm-mm.
4: Anyway, so yeah, she's all over the interwebs like, ooh, Joaquin.
5: That's sad.
4: Yeah.
5: Really sad, actually, for him.
4: So,
5: did he post anything about Father's Day? Here, I'm going to his Instagram.
4: What dad post about himself?
5: Some do.
4: Yeah.
5: Let's see. No, he didn't post anything about Father's Day yesterday on Insta anyways.
4: I don't feel like dads do.
5: Yeah.
4: I don't know. I didn't post anything
5: on
4: Father's Day.
5: So I thought about posting a happy Father's Day on our Facebook pages, but I didn't do it. I know. I should have.
4: Oh, it's like Father's Day. It's between me and my kids.
5: It's just another day.
4: Well, I mean, not for you're not a dad, so I guess it would be.
5: No, but even I look at birthdays like that, everything, pretty much.
4: I'm just not
5: another day.
4: I'm not using my kids to clout farm. I'm just...
5: Yeah,
4: you know that I had a good day with my kids. You know, that's we hung out and did the father son daughter thing. That's it.
5: I can't believe Giselle though. That's messed up.
4: I'm not. What's that movie with Jim Carrey where you know they follow him around and film him and.
5: Oh,
4: you know,
5: what is that movie? Is that Jim Carrey? It is Jim Carrey,
4: yeah,
5: isn't it?
4: Yeah, whatever that is. I mean, that's not me. It's not my life.
5: Yeah.
4: Hanging with my kids. I don't need to blast all over social media about it.
5: That's true.
4: But, I mean, that's just my take. So, you know, nothing wrong with folks that do like to do that.
5: The Truman Show, by the way.
4: Yeah. Yeah, I'm not on that show.
5: Well, some people get very hurt if they're not, you know, talked about on social media. Like, if you don't get a happy Father's Day from your kids on social media, what kind of father are you?
4: You know what? I hadn't even considered to wonder if my kids posted anything on Father's Day.
5: Oh, you should look.
4: I have no idea. I don't care. That's not for me. That's for other people.
5: That's it. I'm looking to see if they wish you happy Father's Day on Facebook. I hope they did.
4: I don't think either of them have Facebook, to be honest with you. They're Insta, Snap, you know, those kind of, and God knows what else.
5: Do they at least snap you a happy Father's Day?
4: I have no idea. I never thought to look. That's how much I don't care. I didn't think about anybody else posting anything about it. It's just not top of mind. I just don't do social media that well. I've come to terms with that. I should be doing social media a lot more than I do.
5: Yeah,
4: But I just can't bring myself to do it. I'm not the guy.
5: You must have something on your page where you can't post on your page.
4: Me?
5: Yeah. I don't think outsiders can post on your page because I'm looking at your page seeing if they could have said, Happy Father's Day, Dad. There's
4: people
5: no
4: post
5: way.
4: Crap all the time on there.
5: No, I'm the Tommy Collins Facebook page. Yeah. I don't see any. It's only you. And I don't see if I can. Yeah.
4: Well, whatever it is, I like it. Stay the F off my page. like if I post something, you know, liking things and, you know, whatever is fine. Anyway, I do post.
5: But somebody can't go on your page and say Happy Father's Day and put a meme on there. So even if your kids wanted to post that, they couldn't.
4: Oh, okay. Good.
5: You're like, they shouldn't. I don't need the world knowing that they care about me.
4: I just don't. Listen, you know, you only have one or two restraining orders you have to put out for you to not want to post things either.
5: Yeah, that's true.
4: There's always a nut job listening. All of a sudden he's at your house watching you run, go out for a run. It just happens. True story.
5: Really?
4: Yeah.
5: That happened to you?
4: Yeah.
5: Oh my God.
4: The wife and I coming back from a run. There he is sitting over there in the parking lot.
5: Oh my God.
4: Just shows up in all kinds of weird places. Yeah, that's one of them. There's other ones too. One used to send stuff here all the time.
5: I guess I've been very lucky because I don't pay attention to much of that. Yeah. So I don't notice it. So I've been,
4: I'm going to stay private. Thank you very much.
5: Wait a minute. So if someone, I'll admit I've been given gifts too. Normally just food gifts. So you're iffy about receiving food gifts.
4: Oh,
5: too.
4: I don't know. A pickaxe comes to mind that it was bedazzled with all kinds of weird things. Now, this is a guy that, it wasn't threatening. It was just weird. It's like, what the F is this? I mean, they're creepy things you'd see like in a movie.
5: What'd you do with a pickaxe? Especially here.
4: I don't think those are terribly cheap either. I don't know. Maybe he stole it. But he like decorated it and painted it and was all weird and had like characters on it and stuff.
5: Oh, that's kind of neat.
4: No.
5: I would have thanked him. I would have been like, cool, you got me a protection rod.
4: That's because. A protection rod. Isn't that what Ross provides for you?
5: That too.
4: Jeez. Mm-hmm. I'm good. Anyway, let's get rolling, man. We'll take a break. The early edition of the Entertainment Report is coming up next.
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6: 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Very first look at traffic on this Monday morning, and we are accident-free in both Horry and Georgetown County. Look for a roadway hazard on Fantasy Harbor Boulevard at Bush Drive. If you see an accident or have traffic news we need to know about, pull over and text us at 843-626-WAVE. 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
7: Your Wave 104 forecast, partly cloudy skies today. We're hitting a high of 87 this evening, a low of 79.
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1: Looks like a celebrity's looking for a donor of sorts, if you know what I mean, from a male.
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1: 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The Mary Tyler Moore Show, the Bob Newhart Show, Taxi, Cheers, and Friends.
2: Hmm.
1: So how are we going to reboot any of these if he was the mind behind everything?
2: Well, I don't think he has to be around for that if they're going to do a reboot.
1: I just don't think it'll be the same without him being behind it.
2: Of course not.
1: And they were thinking about doing a Friends reboot. That was right before Matthew Perry passed away.
2: Well, I hate to tell you, There's a new Spider-Man coming out. Stan Lee is very, very dead. So,
1: and do you feel like the franchise is still doing well?
2: I think it'll do fine.
1: Really?
2: Yes.
1: Okay. And this is the first one with Stan Lee being gone, right?
2: That's a good question. Maybe not. I don't know. Maybe the other one was too. I don't know.
1: So,
2: well, that's Charlie Steele. He's the master of all things, Stan Lee.
1: Well, I don't know if anyone can pull off all these series reboots without this man. But
2: I don't. There's no talks to have any of those reboot anyway.
1: Well, the Friends one for sure was talks. No. Remember? And then it was because of Matthew Perry, having so many issues that they didn't reboot it. But now he's no longer here. So there's nothing holding that back.
2: Well, this might not be very comfortable information for you.
1: Mm-hmm.
2: If you walk out of here and a meteor falls on your head,
1: we're
2: going to have to get someone else to sit over there and co-host. Same thing with me. If I walk out of here and a meteor falls on my head, by the end of the week, there'll be somebody else in this chair.
1: The show must go on,
2: That's it, man.
1: And that is very true for a lot of things in life, even for concerts. The show went on with Rod Stewart on stage, almost passing out. Yes, he, told the audience that he needed a little bit of oxygen and to sit down for a little bit, which he did on stage in front of everyone. But here he is performing.
2: What an ironic song to be playing while this goes on.
1: Take a
3: break! The show must go on. Would you mind if I sat down for this one?
1: Oh, isn't that sad? They're like, take a break, get some more oxygen.
2: Your audience telling you, hey, man, you need to sit down and take a break, guy.
1: It's almost like they should have done that for Frankie Valli, too. Remember?
2: They wheeled that guy out, man. He's basically a mummy.
1: I think he canceled the remainder of his shows this summer season.
2: That's a good idea.
1: Yeah. Poor guy. I mean, it was...
2: Look, all due respect to the guy, and the fact that he's able to get up and do anything at all, but it was creepy watching him.
1: He must have been on some sort of contract, and that's why he had to continue on for
2: maybe
1: a while.
2: He just, doesn't want, he's doing what he loves, doesn't want to give it up, and not ready to hang it up. But, the videos I saw out there, it's very obviously lip syncing.
1: Yeah.
2: And he's not moving. He's just standing there. And it almost looks like an animatronic guy you'd see at the amusement park.
1: Really scary.
2: Yeah.
1: You don't think he signed a contract to do that, and that's why he was fulfilling it?
2: No, he signed a damn thing in a long-ass time.
1: Yeah, poor guy. Well, Mick Jagger put it out there as of this past weekend. I'm very sad about this because, the Rolling Stones are releasing their brand new Foreign Tongues album July 10th. They were supposed to do a massive tour behind the effort.
2: Mm-hmm.
1: But Mick Jagger said a tour really can't be in their future at this moment because he worries if he was to demand that his, his bandmates tour with him that it would kill them. He said, quote unquote, Keith and Ronnie simply aren't operating at the same level of fitness as I am at this moment. And if they, you know, are going out there and touring like an athlete, that may put them in their grave.
2: Mm.
1: He was straight up serious about it. So he said, if they do anything, it'll be residencies, like a residency in London, a residency in Las Vegas, you know, a few different residencies. And that's how they'll do it. They won't do a massive tour.
2: Hmm. That makes sense. How old are they now?
1: In their 80s. I think Mick Jagger's 84, right?
2: Frankie Valli's 92. I just looked that up.
1: I think Mick Jagger's got to be 84 because Paul McCartney just turned 84.
2: 82.
1: 82. Oh, wow. He's younger than Paul McCartney? What? Well, Keith Richards did mention he stopped smoking so that he could get in shape again and feel better. But I guess Mick still doesn't believe that his health is up to par where it needs to be.
2: I don't know why you wouldn't do residencies already. That touring seems just daunting. Like I wouldn't even want to go out and do a tour like that. Like be in one place every night, that'd be amazing.
1: But they want to reach all their fans. And sometimes that's the only way you can do it is by going from place to place. Because a lot of fans can't travel to Vegas. They can't afford to.
2: Yeah. Or you do your tour like, all right, we're in Sheboygan this week. Next week we'll be somewhere, you know what I mean? So it's not just a crushing, crazy tour like that. Sprinkle it out.
1: It still would have to be in the major metropolitan area. Well, so it would have to be like Chicago, LA.
2: So the place is not the issue here. It's like the gap between shows.
1: That's true.
2: I feel like would be beneficial. But, you know, they know best about themselves.
1: So we'll have to wait and see what they plan. But they're going to do something. Maybe just one or two residencies. So this past weekend, just as we talked about, I said that Disclosure Day would be dropping to number 2. I should have put a bet on that because I was right.
2: Mm.
1: Toy Story 5 was number 1 in the box office this weekend, bringing in $160 million. And the film cost them $250 million, so hopefully they'll reach that amount by next weekend. Disclosure Day came in 2nd, $17 million, and Obsession 3rd, $14.2 million.
2: Yeah, that Toy Story, obviously designed with kids in mind, but there's plenty of adults that went, want to go see it too. I mean, we were out at dinner across the street from a movie theater, and there was an older couple, and the woman had on a Toy Story shirt.
1: Yeah.
2: Like, her and her husband had gone to go see Toy Story.
1: They were
2: probably in their late 60s.
1: Oh. So, this weekend I've thought about going to Disclosure Day.
2: Mm.
1: I told Ross yesterday I was going to go. I was like, oh, I'm going to go to Disclosure Day. And he's like, by yourself? You're seeing a movie by yourself? He's like, even when I got my divorce, I wouldn't go to a movie by myself. That's just creepy. And I'm like, what? Why is it creepy?
2: I did it last week.
1: And I said, it's only creepy if I went by myself to like Toy Story or SpongeBob or something like that. That would be creepy.
2: Yeah.
1: But anyway, moving on. So it looks like Blake Lively is back in the in crowd. Taylor Swift might be inviting Blake Lively to her wedding. Geez. Yes, a third party has announced that she doesn't want, drama at her wedding, but she still loves Blake Lively. And Blake Lively is very important to Taylor Swift. So she's going to invite Blake Lively to the wedding regardless of all the drama. She's just hoping that there's none at her wedding.
2: Mm.
1: Can you believe she's back in the in crowd?
2: I was hoping that we'd never hear about Blake Lively again.
1: Hey, there's only one person you can't hear about for the next 2 weeks.
2: Who's that?
1: The person I'm not going to mention because I don't want to owe you $5.
2: Oh, that's right.
1: And our final story. Looks like Britney Spears wants to have another child. She doesn't have a boyfriend. Oh. She's on the lookout for somebody.
2: Can I have my DNA back that I was about to contribute a little while ago?
1: She said she is in hope, quote unquote, she's in hopes that one day she can have another baby, but she doesn't have a man currently in her life. So she's putting that out there to the general public. Hey, guys, if you want to father a child, I want another.
2: If you'd hey, excuse me, sir, are you happy and everything's kind of cool and you got your stuff together? Would you like some drama? Would you like to go through absolute hell?
1: Everyone jokes about how, oh, Oprah had my baby. Britney Spears is like the what? Oprah. Yeah, people always
2: Oprah
1: say,
2: Oprah had my baby. What the hell are you talking about?
1: You haven't heard that quote, like a lot of comedians say, I wish Oprah had my baby, you know? Like Britney Spears would be the same way. Wouldn't you want Britney Spears to have your baby? You'd be set for life.
2: No.
1: K-Fed was set for, quite a few years.
2: Yeah, 18. But he had custody of the kids.
1: Even after the fact, he was still set because he wrote that book about her. And he's making lots of money.
2: Yeah. and the kids she had with him, they don't even really have anything to do with her.
1: Yeah. Well, no, one's back living with her.
2: Oh, is that right?
1: Yeah.
2: Okay.
1: And he's trying to start up his singing career. You heard about that, right?
2: No.
1: Yeah. So, I don't know. Best of luck to Britney Spears that she finds that man willing to share his DNA.
2: Oh, there's plenty of them. They line up for that Bonnie Blue girl, so I'm sure Britney will have no troubles at all.
1: Yeah. Coming up at 8:30, we'll chat about why it's good to have a love letter from a very famous person. Because it could make you pretty wealthy. We'll talk about that at 8:30.
2: All right. Thank you very much. We'll take a break. Back in a second.
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1: All right, if you're a parrot head, make sure to listen to Charlie Steele this week for a chance to win tickets to see the Land Sharks Band. 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So celebrate International Parrothead Day with a tropical party you don't want to miss. All the details at wave104.com and start listening to Charlie Steele. That begins today, right?
2: That does. Yeah, exciting for him.
1: I'm sure he's at home.
2: Go parrot heads.
1: Sitting, twisting, or rubbing his hands in anticipation.
2: I was jealous he got those tickets. I'm like, oh, I'm a parrot head.
1: Like, you're in charge of the ticket. What do you mean you're jealous? Like, you gave them to him to give away,
2: I would assume. Yes, because we both agreed to it, even though I said I'd rather it be with us.
1: Oh, he jumped the claim.
2: He's like, they're mine. Put them on my show.
1: All right. There you go. I see how we are there, Charlie Steele.
2: Yeah.
1: Anyway, so check him out for those tickets all this week. Here's something. Is anybody else getting a little? And you know me, I'm not the clutching my pearls type. It's more of an annoyance to me than you know, going home and hiding under my bed. But you know, all the license plate readers and these newfangled things that they track you with, coming and going all over the place. Yeah. You know what I'm talking about? Flock cameras.
2: Oh, okay.
1: Like that they're using in places that. They say that it's just for, law enforcement and stuff like that, but the information is not just law enforcement. It's used in other manners that we don't know about and or have no control over. Now they've got license plate readers, and I don't mean necessarily here in the Myrtle Beach area, but these exist that now track you by using your AirPods and your pets.
2: Oh my gosh. Well, then
1: smartwatches, pets, AirPods, all of it.
2: So then it's almost a deterrent to microchip your pet if they're telling you they're using your microchip in your pet.
1: Yeah. Yeah. They can keep, if your pet's there, I guess. I don't know. Your pet would have to be with you. If it runs off, that's no big help unless you're trying to find your pet. But yeah. And listen, I've got nothing to hide. And there's no reason no one can know where I am at any given time. I don't go to secret places.
2: No, but I mean, it's a bigger thing. It's taking away your rights, your privacy rights. It's not right that this company would do this.
1: Signal Trace links device signatures to cars, not just plates. Privacy advocates warn this could erase anonymity in public spaces. The Electronic Frontier Foundation says this location data can reveal where you work, where you live, who you know, like just about basically just anything they want to learn about you or know about you or find you anywhere. They just go up and get you.
2: It's creepy. And think about this. People are getting microchipped overseas, and there are some people that are microchipped here in the U.S. and they're doing that so that they can open the doors to their house or open their car door.
1: Yeah.
2: And let's say you have a microchip in your hand, then it's going to be tracking you that way too.
1: Right, yeah. It's if you have it for the purpose of, let's say, opening a door or what have you, but that's not its only purpose. So they got it. Now they can do other things with it while it's doing the thing that you thought it was supposed to do only.
2: And that's also for your usage with a lot of these apps. This weekend, I went into ChatGPT and asked it questions about me, like how much it knows about me. It knows a lot,
1: yeah.
2: A lot more than I thought it would. It even like, it must have listened to one of my conversations because it brought something up from a conversation.
1: Yeah, it does that for me too. Like, when I have ongoing stuff, football stuff and, college stuff and all that, it'll bring back up, well, if this is for Dylan, burr, burr, burr, burr, burr, so it does. But then it's weird. Because I had to, ChatGPT, it was amazing when it helped me. I had to replace a heater coil on my dryer, a year or so ago. And I had no idea how to do it. But I asked ChatGPT, took a picture. It circled what I needed to be looking for. And I mean, it was amazing. It was even better than watching a YouTube video. It just made it very simple. So the heating coil went out again. That's how much we use the dryer, several times a day. So I had to replace the heating coil again, like a year and a half later. And I went to go, hey, remember when we replaced the heating coil? Can you bring those instructions back up? Oh, I don't remember that. I didn't save that information. But if it'll remember other things. So I don't understand why it's remembering some things, not others.
2: Okay. So for your situation, you don't pay for the app.
1: Oh, hell no.
2: Okay. If you paid for it, then it would
1: bring
2: it
1: up. Do you pay for it?
2: I don't.
1: Oh, okay.
2: I don't, but I know someone who does, yeah. And that's why I know it'll bring up things from the past if you ask it for. But the fact that it can compile information about who you are as an individual and just all the people you know, and even like, it literally brought up a conversation I had with Ross that I've never typed into ChatGPT, and it brought it back up. And it said, quote unquote, you don't like it when people drink or smoke.
1: It doesn't know you that well at all then, apparently. Like,
2: well, I mean.
1: Or is it just other people?
2: Well, I mean, because that was a conversation I had with Ross. I'm like, you got to pull back from smoking. Don't you want to be here longer than like. 50, because I want to see you here longer than 50.
1: Yeah.
2: Not that he's close to 50. He's not, but I'm saying, yeah. Usually.
1: Poor Ross. Well, in his. Does he know he's also dating ChatGPT? like any of the arguments and points that you raised were raised first by ChatGPT and then presented to Ross.
2: So
1: he's battling. It's two versus one.
2: No, I with some things, but with this particular, item, I never interacted with ChatGPT on it. So it literally listened to my conversation with Ross for that to pop up.
1: You had to have asked it.
2: Never.
1: ChatGPT, am I right? Is Ross a bad guy?
2: No, I've never done that. I swear to you.
1: Like you and some single friend of yours were literally using ChatGPT.
2: Not my ChatGPT. Not mine.
1: Okay.
2: Yeah.
1: Just to talk to a dude.
2: Yeah, no, it wasn't mine, that's for sure. But with this situation, Ross's family, like, I guess he has a family curse that no one lives past 50 in his family. And so I said, break the curse, you got to stop smoking. And it had all that information in ChatGPT.
1: Mm.
2: It's creepy. It's creepy. Yep,
1: it is, man. And, they're continuing to track us and use our, that's the thing about that I don't like, using our data. Or information.
2: Mm-hmm. Yeah.
1: And someone's profiting off of that.
2: We're like cattle. That's how I feel.
1: So they're able to track, and obviously just tracking me isn't going to make anybody money. But when you track an entire group, let's say everybody in the Grand Strand, and you can see our tendencies, and then that information is used in a marketing way that, it seems like everybody in the Grand Strand likes to do this at 7 p.m. And, here's a nice product you can buy to help you with that.
2: See, I would be okay with having a digital footprint of myself in the world if I'm getting paid for my digital footprint. We all need to be paid for this.
1: Right.
2: Otherwise, it should not be a thing.
1: So, anyway, so there are these new LPRs, man. There's no getting away.
2: I mean,
1: that being said, there should be zero missing persons now.
2: There should be zero.
1: Like, I can't leave my house. By the time I leave my neighborhood, I'm on, 25, 30 Ring cameras. Like, and then I pass all kinds of LPRs, and like, there should be zero missing persons. How's that even possible now? Even my truck has, because it's got the OnStar in it.
2: Maybe underground tunnels. That's how you avoid it. I don't know.
1: Well, Beth, after work, would you mind helping me start my underground tunnel?
2: Who knows? Maybe there's an underground tunnel system we don't know about that people are going missing.
1: Oh, all right, then. Now we're in the weeds.
2: No, but I'm serious. Think about, do you remember, was it 2 weeks ago, people were popping out of the sewer system? It was all over the news in New York. Do you remember that? That was a thing, and people were like, why are these rando people coming out of the sewer system? Why were they down there? What were they doing?
1: Meanwhile, they work for the city.
2: No, they weren't city employees. Yeah, it was like 2 weeks ago, all over the news.
1: Yeah, I don't know anything about that. I just don't like being tracked.
2: Yeah.
1: That's all. So there's that. Those are going to be introduced, and not a damn thing we can do about it.
2: Also, if you're not wanting to be tracked, I hear that a lot of the 2026 vehicles now have a device in the vehicle that pays attention to your every move. So if you look tired, the vehicle will pull you off to the side of the road. If you look intoxicated, it'll stop your car, pull you off to the side of the road. I mean, isn't that like privacy issue too? And there was one guy who was in this 2026 BMW where it said, you know, you need to sit up. And if he didn't sit up, the car was going to stop.
3: Oh my God. Yeah. I'm going to go. My next car is going to be a 70s model Ford Pinto. I want none of that tech.
2: Yeah.
3: None of it.
2: I don't want that either.
3: So anyway, there you go. Not that you can do anything about it, but we're going to be tracked even more now. But just with our AirPods and your smart watches and all that stuff.
2: Maybe it's time to get rid of it.
3: Maybe. You think that'll be a trend? Eventually, people will start to shed their smart devices.
2: A lot.
3: I mean, I can't live without my AirPods.
2: A lot of people are beginning to cut the cord.
3: Yeah.
2: And to move out onto farmland in the middle of nowhere. That's a big thing.
3: Yeah. Right now, it's kooks, but the rest of us will probably.
2: We'll probably go down that path very soon.
3: All right. Got to take a break. Back in a second.
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4: 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Just a reminder, a portion of University Boulevard is closed between West Chanticleer Drive to Highway 544. 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
2: Your Wave 104 forecast, partly cloudy skies today. We're hitting a high of 87. This evening, a low of 79.
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0: the Conway River Fest coming up on the 27th. That's this Saturday to you and I, Beth.
1: Yes, it is.
0: Downtown Conway, obviously, celebrating America's 250th birthday. A free family event with food vendors, beer garden, live music from Slaughter and Vixen. Paddle. It sounds like a couple of reindeer that that didn't make Santa's team.
1: Aww.
0: Slaughter and Vixen.
1: Wait, wasn't there a Vixen on Santa's team?
0: No. Cupid, Donner, Blitzen.
1: Blitzen.
0: Yep. Anyway, paddle races, kid zone, golf cart parade, and a cornhole tournament. It starts out at 10 o'clock in the morning, goes all the way until the fireworks start at 9:30 p.m. Get all the details at wave104.com. I know we're going to be out there, and I know a lot of other folks will be as well. I might go out there for the early part.
1: Why? The late part makes more sense. You see Vixen and Slaughter.
0: No, then I got to deal with the crowd. See 8,000 other people too.
1: Yeah, that is the downside.
0: And but anyway, it's going to be, you know me, I'm just not a big crowd guy.
1: Mm-hmm.
0: Anyway, sounds like a fun time though. If I could have an emergency or some kind of secret squirrel way of getting out of there, sign me up. I'd be there all day.
1: We'll park at the very edge of town, and then you'll be the first to get out.
0: Tell you what, if you had like some of those, like if apartments or something, or just, you know, some of those over the store building, you know, rooms up there that you could make a killing Airbnb in downtown Conway.
1: Yes, you could, especially for this weekend.
0: Right. And then, you know, with all the cool things they do, like for Halloween and, you know, for Christmas and all that, you could spend, like, go down there and spend the whole day going in all the shops and the restaurants and, you know, checking out the vibe. And then you go right back to your Airbnb and then you're good to go.
1: I bet you a lot of people do that. Already the Airbnb downtown.
0: I looked into it. I didn't see too many downtown.
1: Really?
0: Yeah. But somebody, you know, you make a killing doing that down there for sure.
1: Yeah, you would.
0: Anyway, Conway River Fest this weekend, and Wave 104 will be there live. You can go to wave104.com for more details. Is there anything that I saw this conversation going online about things that people like, their stinky smells, but you happen to enjoy them? Like they're random things, like old books, like some people, you know, like ones that have just been, you know how they smell if they're older, the pages are all weird. Is that a smell that you enjoy?
1: Depends on the book. Some books smell great. Some do not.
0: What do you mean by topic?
1: Well, no, but by literally smelling a book. Depends on its environment, where you're grabbing it from.
0: Yeah, man. If it's wet, if it's moisture, that's one thing.
1: Yeah.
0: But just an old book that's been taken care of, it's got a distinct smell. Some people are, somebody put that in there. Here's one that I think, do most people enjoy the smell of gasoline?
1: No, I think it depends on the person.
0: I like to get a whiff of it. I'm not out there huffing gasoline or whatever, but when you're filling up the car and you know, you get a little whiff of it, it's a weird smell, but I do like it. I like the smell of diesel too. I know that's weird.
1: That's weird.
0: Brings back Marine Corps flashbacks. Kerosene I like too.
1: Oh. Gosh, gross.
0: It sounds like I'm out in the shed huffing all day, which I'm definitely not. But, you know, it's just got to be like a whiff. It can't be like bury your face in it.
1: Mm-hmm.
0: What about Sharpies? Do you like the smell of a Sharpie?
1: Not really. But I do like those pens from back in the day when we were kids that you could smell, like, you know, the purple one smelled like grape. And the orange one smelled like oranges.
0: Well, those are designed to smell good.
1: Yeah, that was cool.
0: Here's one that's I didn't realize until I read this that it's a smell that I do like, but I never would be able to put my finger on it. The smell of new tires. That's a good smell.
1: Really?
0: Yeah. You never, like when you go tire, like go into a place that has tires, you catch that whiff and it just smells good.
1: I'll have to go check that out again. It's been a while.
0: Aren't they made like, isn't there like petroleum or gas in it? Maybe it goes back to the gas smell. I don't know. This one's not one I particularly care for. I could give or take it. Dish soap.
1: Yeah.
0: Is there anything that most people would tell you that smells really bad that you actually like?
1: Hmm. I don't think there's anything that smells bad that I like.
0: Someone wrote in chlorine.
1: Oh gosh, it's horrible. You go into a hotel that has too much chlorine in an indoor pool. It's awful. I stayed at a hotel like that once in Louisiana, and the chlorine smell from the indoor pool was seeping into our room. It was so bad, but you know, I had no choice. We were on the road, you know, that was our only choice.
0: It gets really bad, like if you smell a lot of it, mm-hmm. but like when I leave my neighborhood, we have like one of those neighborhood fountains, right? And if my windows are down, like I guess they still treat it with chlorine. The pool is a saltwater pool, which is what most pools are going to these days. But when I pass the fountain and the wind's blowing and I catch a whiff, it smells like the pool smelled when I was a kid.
1: You know, with that fountain in Market Common, they should really put different colors dependent on the time of year, like Halloween, orange.
0: Yeah.
1: Wouldn't that be nice?
0: There are colors in the fountains.
1: Really?
0: At least in my neighborhood. They go out all the time.
1: Oh.
0: Every other day, there's a message in the in our neighborhood thing like, oh, fountain number 6 is out. People are on the way to fix it. Brr, brr, brr.
1: Oh.
0: So, hairspray. I love the smell of hairspray. Reminds me of 80s girls.
1: Really?
0: do you guys still use like hairspray, like Aquanet or whatever the hell?
1: I don't think, is Aquanet even around?
0: I don't know.
1: I've never seen Aquanet around, but we got a message from Kale who said, old building smell. Well, then you would love our building.
0: Oh, yeah. Come on in, have a whiff, guy. get your fill in this place. Is it old building? Is it mildew?
1: Enjoy.
0: Is it dead animal? The answer is yes.
1: Someone said last week, oh, it smells like there is a cat in the other studio.
0: And I'm cat? Like,
1: yeah. And I said, well, there has been a cat roaming our building, so maybe he got in.
0: Yeah. There'll probably be a dead raccoon in here before long, because as I was pulling up to the building, there was a family of raccoons crossing the street. So I'm sure they'll find their way into the building at some point, and then one of them will die.
1: Oh, we got to adopt them.
0: My favorite trick is when a pregnant one gets up there and then has a bunch of babies and then they die. Sad story, I know, but you know, now you have 8 dead animals up there.
1: That's awful.
0: I mean, we have Snake Chaser on speed dial.
1: Yeah, we do. By the way, we're getting inundated by a bunch of people saying Vixen is a deer. Vixen is a deer.
0: Vixen is a deer?
1: Yeah, is one of Santa's reindeer. Yeah, Charles, Brian, Mike, they are all like, hey, Vixen is one of Santa's reindeer. I'm like, oh, okay.
0: I'm looking that up right now.
1: Yeah.
0: There we go. What are Santa's reindeer names?
1: I wonder why Vixen named themselves Vixen.
0: Oh, it is. Yep. Vixen is a deer. I wonder if that's how they got the name.
1: That's what I'm wondering.
0: Yeah. Dasher, Dancer, Prancer, Vixen, Comet, Cupid, Donner, Blitzen.
1: Okay. So the term Vixen refers to a female fox, which became an ideal symbol for the band's blend. That's why they named themselves Vixen, because they are fierce, all-female rock group, and you should know that. So, bless you, by the way.
0: Thank you. All right.
1: Well. Oh, did you know they're from St. Paul, Minnesota? I had no idea.
0: Oh, dear diary. Should have put that down before we go to break here. All right. So, what is a stinky smell that for whatever reason you love the smell of it? Everybody else goes, oh my God, that is gross. But what is it that you like? Yes, Beth.
1: I have to say, when guys say, oh, I loved like women's dirty underwear, like there's a whole group of men that like that. I don't understand. What are they getting from that? It's nasty.
0: I don't know. It's terrible. Terrible. I'm so disgusted with guys. I'm so like with the feet and the panties and the like, just you're horrible people. I swear to God, there was a time when I thought I was a pervert, and I don't even register. There's a group of guys that line up to get down with this Bonnie Blue chick. Like, what are you talking about in line there? Hey, you know, you give her any of your tricks? Yeah, man. You wait till you see this trick I'm going to do, man. Because every guy thinks he's got a trick. Like, he's got the one thing that no dudes, other dudes ever figured out. Yeah, I'm going to give her the old what for her this time.
1: Uh-huh.
0: Hey, check out this move. Are they talking to the guy while, you know, the guy whose turn it is Are they getting rushed, you know, rushed along like you would be at the old telephone booths? Like, hey, man, like, come on.
1: No, they're waiting in line for a while. So I think they probably say, so what brought you out here? How'd you find out about this event?
0: Right. I mean, does the conversation turn to sports? Like what? I mean, yeah. What's going on in that line?
1: And keep in mind, half those guys are wearing ski masks, which is really strange.
0: Are they?
1: Yes, because they don't want people to know who they are.
0: I don't blame them there. I don't blame them. You should be ashamed of your damn self. These guys are like just disgusting.
1: Yeah, they are.
0: Like farts in a jar. Like dudes are buying that. Mm-hmm. What is wrong with people?
1: Well, you know, maybe we need to start marketing that and see what happens.
0: What, farts in jars?
1: Yeah, and see what they.
0: Oh, we play a game. Is this Beth's or Tommy's?
1: Oh my god! Gross.
0: All right, got to take a break. Back in a second.
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4: Your Wave 104 forecast, partly cloudy skies today. We're hitting a high of 87. This evening, a low of 79.
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1: 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I don't know what you're doing. Man, is Ross working 4th of July? It's a Saturday.
2: Yes. Damn. I was trying to convince my cousin from California to come out. And she's like, let me think it over. And I said, but if you come out, like, we could go to the swim-up bar.
1: Oh,
2: where Ross works. I would pay for a hotel room there for a night.
1: Hey, cuz, let's come out and hang out in other people's piss with me. Wouldn't that be fun?
2: It's a swim-up bar. How could you say no to a swim-up bar?
1: Very easily. No.
2: Yeah.
1: I'm good on that. You can come over to my hood. We're going to do fireworks and such.
2: Yeah.
1: If you'd like to, you're definitely welcome to do that.
2: Well, thank you.
1: You got it. So, not cooking out, I presume.
2: No, not for me.
1: Probably a good idea. Probably a good idea. Well, and it might be a good idea because apparently the cost of the 4th of July cookout has gone up.
2: I'm going to say $250.
1: Oh, God. No, geez, oh, Pete, no. We'll be eating packs of rice if that's the case. I'll put some barbecue in the rice. That's my new hack, my quick meal hack. Mm-hmm. Like those packs of rice that you just microwave. You, like, just pull a little thing off and let it microwave, and then I'll put rotisserie chicken in there. That is the easiest, quickest meal, and you don't feel like doing the whole rigmarole.
2: No, it's a good idea.
1: It's what I have for lunch every day. One little packet of rice, a little handful of rotisserie chicken, boom, call it a day.
2: That sounds good.
1: Takes me a minute and a half to make it.
2: But really, you should consider the sweet potatoes instead of rice.
1: Sounds like work. Talk about a minute and a half, and she ready.
2: Yeah, that's true.
1: No, so not hundreds of dollars, depending on how many people you're feeding, obviously. But we're talking about, like, for a family of, let's see. Oh, this is a cookout for 10 people. I don't know how they're getting this. According to the American Farm Bureau Federation, the average 4th of July cookout will cost just under $70 this year.
2: Wait, what? For 10 people?
1: That sounds amazing, actually.
2: There's no way it's that cheap. Because think about this. Two steaks, small steaks, are $25 nowadays. Good steak.
1: If you're doing steak. But if you're doing 10 people, you're not, unless you get a rib roast or something.
2: You're just doing hamburgers and hot dogs.
1: Yeah, hamburgers and hot dogs and stuff like that here. The biggest jump is price of ground beef. Beef prices aren't coming down anytime soon.
2: Well, then make turkey burgers. That's a good alternative.
1: Lame.
2: What's wrong with turkey burgers? They taste good. By the way, there's a new trend that people are doing for 4th of July. They are they're boiling their hot dogs in blue Gatorade to make the hot dog look blue for 4th of July.
1: That sounds terrible. Like, who's still, like, hot dogs just aren't good enough. Now we got to make them blue?
2: Yes. Don't you want blue hot dogs to celebrate America? I mean, come on. America.
1: I hate this. I hate this world these days. I just hate it.
2: So think about this. Well, I wonder if the red Gatorade would do the same effect. Probably not. It's probably only the blue.
1: I don't know. It looks like if you dye it red, you're going to look, it looks like dog anatomy. I don't want to get into that. I just, like, can I just have my regular hot dog looking hot dog?
2: You know, I wonder why they're doing it with the Gatorade. Why not just get food coloring if you want blue hot dogs? Wouldn't that make more sense?
1: Why not just eat the damn hot dog and be happy with it? Why do we have to be all weird? Mm-hmm. So 2 pounds of ground beef for burgers would run you about $11. I think it might be even more than that. 2 pounds of chicken breast, about $9. 3 pounds of pork chops, $15.26. Pork chops are the way to go this year. Or ribs.
2: Where are they shopping? That's what I want to know.
1: So anyway, they added up all the buns and cheese and chips and 2.5 pounds of potato salad, pork and beans. You got your strawberries on here.
2: Here's the problem, though. I guarantee you they're not buying the store. You know how you can buy potato salad from the deli? That's not potato salad from the deli. You're making it yourself if it's that cheap.
1: Yeah. Yeah, probably.
2: Yeah.
1: Probably better off doing it that way anyway. If you want to cut the corners or whatever, just don't want to deal with it. You want to get to the drinking and not so much of the cooking.
2: Mm-hmm.
1: The store stuff ain't bad.
2: It's really good.
1: I mean, if I get store-bought stuff like that, it's just the blank palette for me. Then I put the Tommy Touch on it. Then it's good.
2: So how do you put the Tommy Touch on potato salad?
1: Like on a potato salad, if it's a mustard base, which is my preference, you know, just different spices I put in there.
2: Okay.
1: Just to zing it up a little bit.
2: That might be good. Oh, and deviled eggs or angel eggs, whatever you call them.
1: They're still the same ass egg, whatever you call them.
2: You should also have those at your party.
1: Call them dragon eggs.
2: Dragon eggs.
1: Or whatever. So, yep, it's pricier this year at the store. Going to go with those big bulk things.
2: $70 is not bad for 10 people. That's crazy cheap.
1: No, it's really not, man.
2: Like, especially considering yesterday you spent was it, over $100 to feed 4 people?
1: Yeah, at a restaurant. Yeah, at a restaurant.
2: So 70 to feed 10 people? That's insane.
1: I know. You can't leave the house now without spending $100.
2: Yeah, that's true. No, I spent $31 and I got a ton of food.
1: Now, well, Matt, multiply that by 4. That's what your bill would have been.
2: Well, no, because half that food I gave to Ross. So I ordered wings, edamame, a roll.
1: So Ross thankfully accepted his 1.5 wing that was left and 5 pieces of edamame.
2: No. He had like half the edamame and 6 wings.
1: Okay.
2: See, so he got quite a few.
1: Got it. So there you go. Just factor that into your 4th of July expenses.
2: Mm-hmm.
1: I think we're going to go back to fireworks this year for a year. Took a few years off of doing our own. Now I got a wild hair this year. We're going to pool up our resources in the hood.
2: I mean, it is cheap because you said it's 50% off for veterans, right?
1: Yeah, for veterans and I believe first responders at Phantom. It's like 50% off.
2: I don't know how they can do that because there's a lot of first responders and veterans out there.
1: I mean, I don't know if you've looked. And I found this out by accident. Went to go get some a couple years ago. I was just getting some for some other people or whatever, and I didn't realize the discount or whatever. And I just happened to see a thing by the register, you know, discounts for veterans. Blah, blah, blah. And so they rang it up, and they were spending a lot on fireworks, and it cut the cost in half. I was like, holy crap.
2: And that's at any price? You don't have to spend like $800 to get that?
1: No.
2: Wow.
1: No. Go in there and buy a soda, I guess, and it's half. I don't know.
2: That's awesome.
1: But it's worth a look. So there you go. Going to be expensive this year.
2: Oh, and they even have an offer of like buy one, get two free for like the normal folk like me who, you know, I'm not a first responder.
1: Right.
2: So.
1: Well, you served in the Armed Forces Radio, Beth.
2: Well,
1: thank you for your service.
2: A civilian employee does not count. I wish it did count, though, the civilian employee part.
1: What's the difference? You didn't go to boot camp?
2: Pretty much. That was the difference.
1: And you work with people that were in the service doing the same job as you.
2: And I wasn't forced to do PT in the morning. I was at the gym anyways with all the people doing PT. Yeah. So
1: you skipped out on boot camp. Basically all you did.
2: Yep.
1: And you didn't have to wear a uniform.
2: Yeah. But I was still under a contract.
1: Right.
2: Yeah.
1: Did those nasty, were the Army guys?
2: What?
1: What branch?
2: Oh, it was multiple because there's Army. It was a joint command.
1: Oh,
2: Army,
1: okay, got it.
2: Navy, Marines, like everyone was in that little group. Oh,
1: I bet they were nasty. Sloughing in there. Camis all. Were they even in camis? They just come in there in their PT gear.
2: Everyone was in their camis.
1: They were unsat.
2: And my friend who was the IT guy was the Navy guy who would sleep under his desk all the time.
1: Yep, exactly. I knew. Without even looking, I knew.
2: Mm-hmm.
1: No, I ain't going to lie. I did. There was some serious sleeping that I did when if you could find an opportunity to skate.
2: Yeah.
3: Definitely. Might as well, right? Definitely do that. I got temporary duty one time that they sent me because I was a boot. Mm-hmm. Got sent over to supply, to inventory all the crap we had in our supply. And cami netting bags, very, very comfortable to nap on.
2: I'm sure they are.
3: Very comfortable.
2: I have a feeling a lot of people try to get away with that.
3: Yeah. After being out at, on a Tuesday or Wednesday night, out super late, mm-hmm. Single Marine dude out there, you're on the hunt at all times.
2: Yeah.
3: And being out late and coming back and, those are good naps. Good naps. Anyway, all right, got to take a break. Back in a second. We'll check back in on our Facebook fan page poll question. Weird smells that most people are like disgusted by, but for some reason you like it. Gasoline has been mentioned. Old books. Here's one I like. I love the smell of new tires when you go to the, wherever you go that has tires in there and they're selling them new. I love that smell. It's a weird smell. But I think, I wouldn't like use it as a cologne or anything. Mm-hmm. But when I smell it, I enjoy it. We'll get to more of your answers coming up here on the TNA Show.
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1: 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And Cafe Rock will be cranking up at noon, and you could be front of the line if you text in your request now. So good luck on that. We were talking about the our Facebook fan page poll question, like weird, bad, or bad, just weird smells that you happen to think are amazing, and everybody else is like, oh my God, that smells terrible. But for some reason, it's something that you're like, I feel like everybody likes to smell. Well, maybe not everybody, but like gasoline, like a little whiff of it. I love that smell. But not, you know, not where I'm burying my face in a can of gasoline or anything. How about pencil dust?
2: I haven't smelled that in years. Who uses pencils anymore?
1: I have, with the coffee that we used to have before we got the pod machine. Thank God for that.
2: Oh, but you thought it smelled like pencils?
1: The old Folgers packs that we use, the industrial packs.
2: Yeah.
1: Well, it tasted like pencil shavings.
2: Gross.
1: And then I guess it didn't really smell like it. I guess it just more tasted like it. What about this? After you go on you drive on a brand new road and it's hot outside, the smell of tar
2: maybe
1: on the road.
2: Yeah, the tar can be good from time to time.
1: I think that dips back another one that dips back into the gas thing. It's like a petroleum product, right? Or there's some in there.
2: Oh yeah, that makes sense. Someone, Dennis from Surfside Beach, said skunk smells really good.
1: Ugh.
2: But yeah, I mean, it smells like marijuana. Skunk smells like marijuana.
1: No. Yeah, I guess in a maybe in a way. I can't stand this. I hate the smell of pot smoke.
2: Mm-hmm.
1: I used to like it, like if you catch a whiff of it or whatever, but whatever is out there now is so potent, it's like overwhelming. When you can't sit at a stoplight without smelling it. Now, I got no problem with people smoking it. It's fine.
2: But not while you're driving.
1: With all the innovations in pots over the years, you would think they'd come up with a way for it not to smell so damn bad.
2: It's called eating it. Then it doesn't smell bad.
1: Well, wait a second. It doesn't smell like that really with the
2: with the vapes?
1: Pot vape things, right?
2: I think it depends. Some do have a smell to them.
1: Hmm. Tell you who the biggest, you would think that a hippie fest would be like the place where there's the most collective pot smoke.
2: Oh yeah.
1: Let me tell you, sports parents are as every bit as bad as the as hippies.
2: Really?
1: Whenever we travel for football and we're in hotels or whatever, and that place has a garage, like you can't go in there without getting just overwhelmed with weed smell, or in the hallway of the hotel, because you know they don't smoke in their room, so light it up and blow it out into the hall. Oh my God, it's terrible.
2: Yeah, but still doing that, they can get a little fee added to their hotel room.
1: Yeah, it doesn't stop them. Like you can't get away. I'm so sick of the smell of that. And again, I don't have any problem with weed at all. You know, I've indulged here and there. Not really my jam, but, you know, no big deal. It's just the smell of it drives me crazy.
2: Nick from Conway said he loves the smell of burnt motor oil, which, you know, I guess a lot of people love that smell.
1: Yeah, I guess you'd have to be around that a lot. What about Windex? Somebody says Windex is one.
2: Awful. There was a time when I ate Spumoni ice cream, and it tasted just like Windex. It was awful.
1: How would you know?
2: Because the smell gets into your nasal cavities, and you imagine what it would taste like based on that.
1: Yeah. All right. Well, let us know what it is. You know, what's the smell that a lot of people say is just awful, but for some reason You love it. We'll get to more of your answers coming up. Got the late edition of the Entertainment Report coming up. Did we have something to give away today?
2: Yeah, so we have a meet and greet with Slaughter this upcoming Saturday at we're going to the Conway River Fest, and you have the VIP seats with that. So that means you get to get away from the crowd and sit near the stage in chairs.
1: All right, good to go.
2: Which is really nice, rather than sitting on the grass.
1: Oh, yeah. All right, so we'll do that coming up here in just a couple of minutes on the TNA Show.
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2: Your Wave 104 forecast, partly cloudy skies today. We're hitting a high of 87. This evening, a low of 79.
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0: All right, Beth, the Conway River Fest going on this weekend.
1: Yeah.
0: And we have not only a pay, well, the tickets, there are no tickets because the thing is free. But there are VIP seats at, for Slaughter and Vixen, and you get to meet the entire band of Slaughter.
1: Yes, the band, Slaughter.
0: Cool.
1: Yeah.
0: All right, you get to sit in our extra special seats. If you'd like to go to that, be the first caller right now at 866-653-ROCK. Let's do, we haven't played Urban Myth in a while.
1: Okay, that works.
0: That's a fun one. So first caller through, 866-653-ROCK. You get to play. I'm going to give you a situation. And it's crazy how these urban myths work, because you believe, like, in a lot of cases, these things, you know, some of them you might have heard of before. Like, you've believed your entire life that these were fact.
1: Like Walt Disney's frozen head.
0: Right. I 100% thought that was legit.
1: But we haven't been proven otherwise yet. So is it an urban legend?
0: No, he was, I've looked into it. He is not cryogenically frozen.
1: Aww.
0: Sorry. Let's meet our contestant. Good morning. What's your name?
2: Tracy.
0: Hey, Tracy, how you doing, buddy?
2: Doing well. How are you, sir?
0: Not too bad. Not too bad. Are you a dad? And if so, did you have a good Father's Day?
2: Yes, I am. I have two beautiful children, and I had a great Father's Day.
0: Excellent, excellent.
1: Ah.
0: I got the best card. Like, it was, like, spot on. The card could not have been any better. I struggle with getting cards, like Mother's Day cards or whatever. Mm-hmm. You try to find one that kind of matches the personality of the person you're getting, and a lot of them are sappy. And my wife's basically a dude. Like, she's got dude personality, dude sense of humor. Mm-hmm. Like, so the sappy, cursive, pinky things are...
1: She doesn't like that.
0: It's not her personality. But for her, she nailed it. I will not be able to outperform it. It was a picture of Darth Vader in front of a grill. Like, and making, like, okay, hot dogs and hamburgers, like, float using the Force. So, it's, you know, it's the fact that it's grilling and Star Wars, like, two of my jams. Like, that was a home run.
1: That is perfect.
0: Home run. All right, here we go. Urban myth. I'm going to give you a situation. Beth's going to try to help you out. She does not have the answers. You just simply have to tell me whether it's urban myth or true. All right, we'll start in the crime category. Charlie Chaplin's remains were stolen and held for ransom.
1: Yes, that is true.
0: All right, Beth thinks that is true.
2: True.
0: That is correct.
1: Yeah.
0: Like, where would you store those? Let's say you stole somebody's body. Where do you put that?
1: I think I would probably put it in the safe.
0: In a safe, like, yeah, a body-sized walk-in safe.
1: Well, no, it was an urn,
2: basement,
1: right?
2: Somewhere.
1: It was an urn. Not
0: oh,
1: the,
0: was it? Oh,
1: yeah,
0: oh, okay.
1: It was so, an urn of ashes.
0: Much easier then. Okay.
1: Oh, but you know, a walk-in safe would be good too, if it was a full body.
0: All right, here's another one in the crime category. In Singapore, it's a criminal offense to overwater your plants. Also, if you fail to flush your toilet and pee in an elevator.
1: Okay, that's weird. That's too specific. I'm going to say no. That's false.
0: All right. Beth thinks that's false. What do you think? Urban myth or not?
2: I'll go with Beth. I think that's false.
0: I'm sorry. That is true.
1: What?
0: Yes.
1: Who's peeing in elevators?
0: Apparently somebody had to make a rule about it, so somebody did it.
1: Oh, that's so nasty.
0: It is. All right. But it's also illegal to overwater plants, which I thought is kind of crazy. Like, how do you know? Is there a special task force for that? we'll probably never know. All right, here we go. A Mountain Dew has been clinically proven to reduce sperm count in young men.
1: Ooh, that sounds true.
0: You've had more experience with young men than I.
1: That sounds true.
0: That sounds true? All right, Beth thinks that's true.
1: Yeah.
2: That's an urban myth.
0: It is an
1: really?
0: Urban myth.
1: Really?
0: Yes.
1: Oh, my God. Oh, wait, that was a dinger for you, because
0: yeah,
1: I got
0: dinger.
1: It wrong.
0: Yeah.
1: You got it right.
0: All right. McDonald's restaurants in Saudi Arabia donated 30 cents from every sandwich sold to Palestinians injured in the Al-Aqsa Intifada, whatever that is.
1: I hope that's the case. That'd be very sweet of them if they donated to all those people that, you know, needed the medical attention. So I'm going to say yes, true.
0: I think that's true.
2: I agree with Beth. I think that's true.
0: That is incorrect.
1: What?
0: That is incorrect.
1: That's horrible.
0: All right. A suspected shoplifter who dropped her purse while being pursued by police from a shopping mall was arrested when she went to the police station to see if anyone turned it in.
1: That's dumb. I'm going to say it happened in Florida and it's true.
0: All right. Beth thinks that's true.
1: Mm-hmm.
2: I agree with Beth again. Yes, true.
0: That answer is correct.
1: And did it happen in Florida?
0: Does not say.
1: That seems like something that would happen in Florida.
0: Copper tone bottles originally depicted an Indian chief and displayed the slogan, "Don't be a pale face."
1: Oh my gosh. That's just as bad as Abercrombie's little shirt that they used to sell. Two wongs make it white. Have you ever heard that? Yeah, there's a big lawsuit over Abercrombie selling that shirt.
0: That's not funny at all.
1: Anyways, I'm going to say true.
0: All right, Beth thinks that's
1: And true. I hope Copper Tone was sued for that.
2: I don't think so. No, I'm going to go urban myth.
0: It actually is true.
2: Right. Oh, wow. Yeah. Okay. So
0: then they went from that, I guess, to
1: the little baby.
0: Potentially worse, like some little girl with her pants being pulled down. Remember that?
1: By the dog.
0: Yeah.
2: I do remember that.
0: And she had like the tan line or whatever. That's what it was. That was the logo when I was a kid. All right, here we go. One from the Nature Files. A Jamaican man with unkempt dreadlocks had to have his head shaved when doctors who were trying to diagnose his recent sickness discovered a nest of poisonous spiders.
1: Oh my gosh.
0: Living in his hair.
1: I hope not. I'm going to say false. Oh,
0: Beth thinks gross. That's false.
1: They probably
2: I think
1: were.
2: That's true.
0: That is an urban myth. I'm sorry. That never happened.
2: Oh, man.
0: Never happened.
1: They probably.
2: I'm doing terrible today.
1: They probably were good spiders, not the bad ones. They weren't the black widows, right?
0: Say what now?
1: Instead of you said venomous spiders,
0: yes. Right?
1: They probably were good spiders that, you know, are like daddy long legs or anything but the black widow that hid in his hair.
0: I don't know for sure. I'm only reading what I have on the card, but I would guess that there were no spiders at all. And maybe potentially this never happened at all.
1: Okay.
0: All right, here's one for the nature category. Adding your name to an internet petition to save Chinese bile bears will help stop their extinction.
1: False.
0: Urban myth or true?
1: Because I think a petition like that would only pertain to their own citizens, so false.
0: All right.
2: I agree, false.
0: That answer is correct.
1: Yeah. Nice work.
0: All right, one more. Get this right, and you win the tickets. Or the VIP
2: All right.
0: seats. Tickets are free. Actor John Wayne, star of films like The Sands of Iwo Jima, Flying Tigers, and War of the Wildcats, was in fact a draft dodger.
1: No, that's false.
2: That is correct. John Wayne did dodge the draft.
0: Not according to this information. That is an urban myth.
2: Oh, no.
0: Yes,
2: okay.
0: Not. All right, one more. Let's see if you get this, then you'll get the tickets. All right. Almost 7,000 Americans die each year from doctors' errors in prescribing medication. Urban myth or true?
1: I'm going to say true.
0: Beth thinks it's true. What do you say?
2: I agree with Beth. I'm leaving it on you, Beth. But yes, that sounds correct.
0: For the win. That answer, sadly, is correct.
1: Yeah.
0: That is scary AF.
1: By the way, so going back to the John Wayne thing, even though he never officially dodged the draft, He did use studio intervention to get him out of service.
0: What is studio intervention? They lock him in there somewhere?
1: Well, the studio told the military, you can't take him. We need him.
0: Who knew Hollywood had such power?
1: Okay. Yeah, it's so crazy. I kind of feel like you got that right.
2: I'm pretty sure there was something to that.
1: Yeah.
0: Didn't help Elvis at all. His ass had to go, sir.
1: That's weird that they, well, they must have really loved John Wayne. I don't know.
0: All right, man. Well, congratulations. You, sir, are going to be in our VIP seats to see Slaughter and Vixen Saturday at the Conway Riverfest. Hang on the line. We'll get your details and get you all squared away, buddy. All right?
2: Thanks, sir.
0: You got it, man. Meantime, we'll take a break. The late edition of the Entertainment Report coming up next.
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4: 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Look for heavier traffic volume on Highway 501 beachbound from Waccamaw Drive to Cox Ferry Road, Forest Brook Road at McCormick Road, Highway 707 at Bay Road, and Bypass 17 at Sheffield Parkway. 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
1: Your Wave 104 forecast, partly cloudy skies today. We're hitting a high of 87. This evening, a low of 79.
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2: Tommy, do you believe in karma?
3: Not really.
2: Okay, well, I'm going to tell you a story where it may make you believe in karma.
3: Okay.
2: We'll get to that story coming up, but we are going to start out with the breaking sad news. The Celebrity Reaper has now taken out two people. The first report only had one.
3: Oh, I was going to say, since the early report.
2: Yeah. So this is breaking as of today. Former Federal Reserve Chair Alan Greenspan. Everyone knows that name, right?
3: Mm-hmm.
2: Yeah. I mean, he was a big name out there. He has passed away at the age of 100.
3: Mm.
2: The Economist.
3: Good run.
2: Well, The Economist died as a result of complications from Parkinson's disease. And as, you know, his family and friends said, he might have lived longer had he not had Parkinson's.
3: Mm.
2: Yeah. Now, he served as a chairman for nearly 20 years under President Ronald Reagan, George H.W. Bush, Bill Clinton, and George W. Bush. The Federal Reserve is the central bank for the U.S., and Greenspan's responsibilities included making decisions about interest rates and beyond. And they called him the Inflation Hawk. That was his nickname at one point.
3: Got it.
2: Yeah. Another very legendary name out there, TV producer and director James Burrows, has passed away at the age of 85 on Friday. He was responsible for helping making some of the biggest shows in history, such as the Mary Tyler Moore Show, the Bob Newhart Show, Taxi, Cheers, and Friends. And like I said earlier, how will they do, you know, restart any of these shows? That, you know, they were thinking about restarting Friends again. But without his guidance, I don't know how that'll come to be.
3: I'm sure somebody else is also qualified to do the job.
2: Maybe. We'll have to wait and see. Which one was your favorite of all those shows? The Mary Tyler Moore Show?
3: Oh, you know me. I'm all about the Mary Tyler Moore Show.
2: You know, I always, like, I'll look at the older shows from the past. Yeah. I have, and I always thought Mary Tyler Moore reminds me so much of my mom. She's just, like, so, like, happy-go-lucky, and let's have a good time. It was just very odd.
3: Yeah. I don't know. Cheers was good. Friends was good. I think he had a hand in Frasier, too, which is probably my all-time favorite.
2: Oh, he did have a hand in Frasier. I didn't read about that. Oh, man. So I guess we're not going to get a Frasier. Wait, Frasier did a reboot.
3: They did do a reboot.
2: How did that go?
3: I couldn't. It wasn't my jam.
2: Oh, that's too bad.
3: I still watch Frasier. It's one of my put just have something on so I go to sleep shows.
2: Yeah. Well, that's good.
3: Yeah.
2: Well, if you do like watching a lot of TV, you probably also know this name, Jeremy Clarkson, who's known for Clarkson's Farm and Top Gear, along with some other big shows.
3: Dead too?
2: No. He announced a few days back that he was dealing with prostate cancer, and now he's announced he's one of the luckiest guys in history because he is in remission and he is cancer-free as of today.
3: Oh, good for him.
2: He said that at the time when he was, you know, filming Clarkson's Farm and he announced that he had an aggressive form of cancer. This was filmed back in 2025.
3: Mm-hmm.
2: So obviously that aired. And then he decided, you know, just a few days ago, hey, I need to tell everyone that I'm in remission because that was last year and now I'm good.
3: Good.
2: He also said that the reason why he was able to, you know, take care of the prostate cancer and move forward is because they caught it super early, but it was one of the most aggressive forms of cancer that he had. So he is very lucky. And as he said, he beat death twice. I don't know what the first time was. Was it a Top Gear crash he's talking about? I'm guessing so, right?
3: I don't know. I'm not really familiar with this dude.
2: But yeah, he said he's beat death twice. So good for him. So I don't know if you've been following much of the news on the reflecting pool in D.C. I mean, you're from D.C., right?
3: Yep.
2: Well, the most recent news story popped up over the weekend, and it's getting a lot of traction. I'm going to play you the audio.
4: Paint? It's peeling away. I'm here at the Lincoln Memorial Reflecting Pool, and some astounding developments regarding this project, which the president himself has taken such a great interest in. You remember, $14 million was spent to drain this whole thing and to paint the bottom American flag blue, was the color, he said, to make it reflect more magnificently. As you can see, it's all green now.
2: And then he continues on by saying, you know, showing the algae and how green it is. Then he starts peeling at the paint that is peeling off the reflecting pole, right?
3: Mm-hmm.
2: Well, now there was a response, because this story went viral over the weekend, that the reflecting pole will be fixed because it's still under warranty. So will be fixed right in time for 4th of July. Not to worry. You'll have a beautiful reflecting pole right in time for the big celebration.
3: Well, I wonder if they'll address what the issue is with, you know, I mean, they're just going to put new paint on it and then it's going to, the same thing's going to happen. Because it started with the algae pretty quickly.
2: Well, they're saying that they're blaming it on vandalism. That's what caused it.
3: Got it.
2: And then also, those vandals were using chemicals to damage the paint. I don't know what type of chemicals you'd put in that water. And why would you do that?
3: Sure, let's do a test on the water to see what chemicals were used so that we know where to start looking.
2: Yes, why don't they do that?
3: Shh, because there were no chemicals.
2: Well, that was the official announcement from the White House over the weekend that chemicals and vandalism are to blame for the paint. $14 million, that better be in pristine condition for 4th of July for that much money.
3: It's going to be a quick turnaround.
2: Yeah, they're going to do it. They said they would, so we'll have to hold them to it.
3: I mean, I do wonder, like, how the algae develops so quickly.
2: Does that mean that they're not taking care of it like a swimming pool?
3: I don't know. There is a way they treat it, and I don't know. They have a process that they do to try to keep it. It's always nasty. It's always been kind of nasty. I would not want to get in there. I know some people wade in there. Hell no. I wouldn't get in that thing.
2: Yeah, it's pretty bad. But hopefully they'll fix it in time. I'm sure they will.
3: All the water around there is nasty. The Potomac is nasty.
2: Is it?
3: Yeah, it's polluted.
2: Aren't they? I mean, okay. So wouldn't they go through and clean it up, similar to what they're doing with our beach and restoring the beach area? You would think
3: Potomac?
2: Every so often they should go in there and clean it, right?
3: Yeah, you would think.
2: I guess maybe there's not enough funds for it. Anyways, moving on. Mick Jagger has sparked some fears of fans when he made the comment they can't do a massive Rolling Stones tour like they plan to behind Foreign Tongues, a brand new album coming out July 10th, mainly because if they do go out on a massive tour, he fears that his bandmates Keith and Ronnie will die. And he is very serious about that, because he said they're not at the same level of fitness that he's at.
3: Yeah.
2: And it doesn't matter how much they do to catch up, it's not going to work for them. They're also dealing with some serious age related issues,
3: right,
2: including arthritis and other things. Yeah. So very sad. You know who else had pretty bad arthritis? The guy Mick Mars from Motley Crue.
3: That's right. Well, he had there was a condition. It wasn't just arthritis. It's something else that led to arthritis.
2: But look at Mick. Like, he was willing to tour forever if they would have just kept him in the band, but they didn't.
3: Yeah. He was almost unable to play anymore.
2: Yeah. That's sad. Well,
3: he's a lot older than the rest of the band.
2: Yeah. Yeah. Well, Keith Richards did say in response to, you know, what Mick's comments were that he's not healthy enough. Mm. He made it clear that he quit smoking so he could get healthy enough to go back out there.
3: Right.
2: But that just isn't enough for Mick, because he doesn't want that on his conscience, knowing that he is the reason that his bandmates didn't live as long as they should have. Mm. So if you see the Rolling Stones, it'll be residencies. They'll choose one in Vegas, one in London. They haven't announced exactly where they're headed with these residencies, but that will be the only way to see them.
3: Aha.
2: And you know, they're not the only aging rocker. We also have Rod Stewart that, you know, was performing over the weekend and had to, you know, stop his show. Well, the show was still going without his vocals because he had to get oxygen. So I'm going to play you a snippet of that show.

0: So,
1: would you mind if I sat down for this one?
0: So he, you know, they're saying take a break, and then he sits down for a little bit. But if you watch the video, they literally bring the oxygen tank on stage, and he's taking the, he's breathing into it in front of his fans. I thought he would have gone off stage to do that.
2: Doesn't sound like he's ashamed about anything. He's having an issue dealing with it.
0: Yeah, and he continued the show after that.
2: Yeah.
0: So that, I mean, that's pretty hardcore. I don't know how he could do that, but he did it. So good on him. Over the weekend, Hollywood had a pretty good weekend because, you know, some of the big movies to take over the box office include Toy Story 5 being number one, which I did predict last week. They're going to beat Disclosure Day.
2: Oh, come on. That wasn't a hard prediction to make.
0: I feel like you could have gone on the Kalshi site and said, you know, made a bet on that. I'm sure you probably could have. But yes, Toy Story 5 was number one in the box office this weekend, earning $160 million. Keep in mind, the film cost them $250 million to produce, so they're going to have to make a little bit more cash to, you know, meet up with that number. And number two, we got Disclosure Day. Number three, Obsession. So, yeah, I mean, if you're looking for a movie to watch, looks like Disclosure Day is still doing it.
2: Uh-huh.
0: And our final story, and I think this, well, not our final story, but close to final story. This is going to make you believe in karma. So a lot of Taylor Swift fans were furious at Kirk Hammett from Metallica because he was wearing a t-shirt that said Taylor Swift is a CIA psyop.
2: What?
0: Yeah, he wore a t-shirt that said Taylor Swift is a CIA psyop because he believes Taylor Swift's music is trying to control your brains.
2: No, he doesn't.
0: Yes, he does. That's why he was wearing the t-shirt. He does actually believe that.
2: It's not just an ironic, funny shirt just to be silly.
0: No, I feel like he might be a conspiracy theorist, this Kirk Hammett guy.
2: If that is indeed true and he does believe that, then it is my opinion that he's a kook.
0: But here's the karma part. So fans were so mad about this.
2: How mad were they?
0: They were, you know, tweeting at him and sending him social media messages and all that.
2: That'll learn him.
0: And guess what?
2: What?
0: Hammett fell off the stage. So a lot of people are like, that's your karma for wearing that t-shirt. That's what you get. So during the performance, he fell off the stage.
2: You're right, Beth. I now believe in karma. All I needed was the proof, and there you showed it to me.
0: Yep. See? I told you. And our final story is all about a love letter. Can you imagine having a love letter from a famous individual that you can now sell online? Well,
2: sure.
0: There was a woman who was Michael Jordan's high school sweetheart that had a 3-page love letter from him high school. It was auctioned over the weekend for $32,025.
2: God, crazy.
0: Wow. Good for her making some money off that.
2: Hell yeah.
0: But yeah. So you can make sure you always save everything. You just never know when you can auction it off.
2: Yeah, I will never stumble onto anything like that. I'd throw away everything.
0: And that is it for you.
2: Thank you so much, Beth. We'll take a break. Back in a second.
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2: Voodoo Brewing Company.
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1: Yep, another old Devil Dog. 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
2: And thank you to the Hotshot Liquor One. They're providing the libations. Can't forget them.
1: Yep.
2: 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And thanks to our gold sponsor, the Lighthouse Behavioral Health.
1: Nice. Good times, man. A lot of good folks coming on board. Plenty of room for other sponsors, too. Every little bit counts as we raise money for these kids here. Local kids to get their summer camp every summer. Last year's work is being used right now, and we are funding for next summer. I've been doing it for, about 20 years now already.
2: 20 years. That's a long time. It's got to be 21 or 22 by now, right?
1: Maybe.
2: Yeah.
1: Maybe. Time is flying by. All right, Beth, here's something. I know that you are often very sensitive. You don't want to offend anybody or give anybody any bad vibes. Instead of saying someone dies, you say they're unalived.
2: Yes.
1: Just in case the dead person gets offended that you're saying that they're dead and, in fact, they're unalived.
2: Or no longer with us.
1: Or, that one works,
2: they went on a vacation somewhere else.
1: That's right. So the fate is still the same. It's just the terminology that is different. What are some of your other go-tos that I can't, I'm not thinking of right off the top of my head? You got a few of them. But I'll say that here is another one you can add to the list. And by the way, I'm going to throw this out as another pussification of America alert. I've been saying for years that it's not too late. We can back off and de-pussify a little.

0: little bit, but it feels like we're accelerating. You know, the longer we go, the more pussified. And oh, here's another one of yours. Like homeless people.
1: Unhoused.
0: They are unhoused.
1: They are unhoused.
0: Correct.
1: Yes.
0: There's no difference in their situation other than the new name. But let me tell you, the sigh of relief. You know, we don't have any home. Well, we don't have a homeless problem anymore. They're unhoused. The homeless problem's been solved.
1: So there was one individual that, you know, said he enjoyed the term unhoused because it felt more temporary to him. That's why he likes that term. When he tells people that he is living out of his car, he says he's unhoused because it's a temporary thing.
0: Yeah, listen, hopefully it is temporary.
1: Yeah.
0: Hopefully whoever that guy is, you know, feels like he's going to be, you know, back on his feet or whatever, you know, at least, you know, in a home at some point. But the situation hasn't changed because we changed the name. It makes no difference at all. So here's another one for you, Beth, to add into your wheelhouse so that you don't offend anybody. If you would please stop calling people who ride bicycles cyclists.
1: What?
0: They don't like it. It's hurtful to them.
1: What are they then if they're not cyclists?
0: Researchers in Australia found that the term cyclist can dehumanize someone on a bicycle. How?
1: Well, we're motorists.
0: I don't know.
1: Yeah. So driving a car, are we dehumanized when you call us motorists?
0: I don't know. It says drivers who use it can even be more dangerous around cyclists because they don't think of them as completely human.
1: What?
0: There would be a time when I would say to you, and mean it, nobody's that dumb. I don't say those things anymore. Because there's always somebody that dumb.
1: So what are we supposed to call them? Bikers? Because if you call them bikers, you think of Harley riders.
0: Well, they've not done the hard work for us and come up with an alternative term yet. Like, so I guess the onus is on us to not hurt their feelings and call them cyclists anymore. So if you would, A, stop calling them cyclists, and B, come up with something less offensive than the word cyclist on your own, and they will not offer any suggestions.
1: I mean, I guess we could say they're bicyclists, right?
0: Yeah, maybe. I don't know.
1: Or cycling enthusiasts. We'll call them cycling enthusiasts.
0: There you go. You'll call them that. I don't even know if I call them cyclists. I mean, the bike riders is what I call them.
1: Oh,
0: I mean, but cyclist works too. I mean, I don't think I have a definite term for them. I do have one when they're blocking the entire road, but I can't say that one on the radio. There's zero reason why on a two-lane road, well, a four-lane road, two lanes in one direction, why you're in both of those and cars can't pass. There's no reason. I'm sorry.
2: Haven't we had any right to the road that you do?
0: Yes, until you pass a stop sign or a stoplight, then all of a sudden, well, we're not in a car. Those rules don't apply, but all the lane rules apply. I got nothing against the, you know, bikers and stuff. It looks like it's sport, exercise, whatever. But when it's a rolling roadblock and cars can't get by,
1: that's not okay.
0: That is annoying AF.
1: So according to online discussions, they prefer to be called people on bikes or people riding bicycles. That's what they prefer.
0: Yeah.
1: Because I guess there's a negative stereotype associated with cyclists.
0: Yeah, because you block the road and you're annoying. That's the negative stereotype. It's not your name or what we call you, the terminology.
1: So from here on out, we all have to call them people on bicycles.
0: Yeah. Pussification alert. If you care, please stop calling. You're being hurtful when you call people riding bikes cyclists.
1: Just
0: throwing it out there.
1: They are not.
0: They are people on bikes.
1: People on bikes.
0: Oh, my God.
1: Or bicycles.
0: It's just the pussification is crazy. Crazy. Everybody's got some feelings going on, man. Oh, damn.
1: And I just want to point out, okay, so you know how we have issues with people stopping for, you know, people crossing the road in crosswalks? for the longest time, it was cars that would refuse to stop, right? Mm. Now it's those people on the, not bikes, but what are they?
0: Scooters.
1: The scooters. Yeah. Oh my gosh. I almost got hit by a scooter the other day. I'm like, oh my gosh, that person doesn't even care.
0: They
1: like,
0: weren't stopping where?
1: For a crosswalk. People were on the crosswalk in the middle of the crosswalk and they sped on through like they had the right of way.
0: Well, I think they feel like they're a hybrid version. They're maybe they're traffic in this 5 seconds. Oh, but now we're with the pedestrians in this 5 seconds. So they're using both sets of rules.
1: So bad.
0: Yeah.
1: It's not okay. They should not be doing that.
0: I feel like a growing number of your folks are on these bad boys too.
1: No, a lot of them are students. You know, the visa students that are here for summer and working at the hotels.
0: Yeah.
1: They're the ones using that mode of transportation.
0: Okay, got it. Makes sense.
1: They don't care. They're like, I'll run you off the road. I'll run you off the sidewalk. I don't care.
0: This happened last year. But I was passing, you know, right on 10th Avenue. And these two girls flagged me down at a stoplight. Mm. And I had my son in the car and somebody else. And they were two girls like in their 20s or whatever. And asked me for a ride. And they jumped in the car. I was like, you guys need to be careful whose car you're jumping into.
1: Yeah.
0: So, I'm gonna take you to where you need to go. But you gotta watch out. That's crazy. People disappear.
1: That is scary. Even like, I mean, we have an issue with that here every now and again, kidnapping.
0: I feel like you have it everywhere, but I was blown away. I don't know what country they were from, but damn, they are trusting there.
1: And they walked all the way to that little area near Bojangles. Is that where you picked them up? Bojangles?
0: It is where I picked them up. How'd you know?
1: Yeah, I feel like I've heard this before.
0: Oh, maybe you have.
1: But that's a far walk from where they live.
0: Yeah, they're walking up and down there all the time, though.
1: Oh, my gosh. That's not safe.
0: Yeah, so they weren't walking that day. They were going to stop somebody. They may or may not survive. I don't know, but, you know, it's better than walking.
1: Mm-hmm.
0: All right, got to take a break. Back in a second. TNA Show.
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4: 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Look for heavier traffic volume on 4th Avenue and Conway at Main Street, Highway 501 at Myrtle Ridge, and expect delays if you were traveling Highway 90 between Highway 501 Business and International Drive due to lane restrictions. 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
1: Your Wave 104 forecast, partly cloudy skies today. We're hitting a high of 87. This evening, a low of 79.
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1: 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All right, Beth, we've had some nice weather. We had a great, Father's Day was an amazing day yesterday for all the dads. I'm assuming, I had a pretty good one. And, things were like, officially in summertime. Things should be, like, I don't know. You know, everyone should be in a semi-decent mood, right?
2: Yeah, you would think.
1: You would think, but the cops are not.
2: Because they need to make money.
1: They're very stressed out. And I get it. You know, tourists are here, and it means, they're, you know, not the tourists are inherently bad, but, you know, there's a lot more people to look out for and, you know, deal with.
2: They do act a little crazy, those tourists, because they're like, I'm on vacation. I can do whatever I want.
1: Yeah. Beth has a place next to her, Airbnb. So it's a party every week, mm-hmm. all week long.
2: Oh, yeah.
1: At Beth's house. Mm-hmm. Do you go hang out with them at all, or like when tourists come to town, or do you?
2: I mean, when I first started living there, yeah. But it's been a while since, I'm just never out and about.
1: Probably gets old after a bit.
2: Yeah.
1: Well, they are stressed out. And the problem when the cops get stressed out is we all pay. And we end up going to jail for things that no one should be going to jail for. For instance, here's a guy that ended up going to his son's high school graduation party. And, he was invited over. The kid lives with the mom. Invited the ex-husband over because it's his son also, yeah. His graduation. So, he's just going to the party and hanging out and congratulating his son, being a part of that, and was arrested just for that.
2: What? For going to a party?
1: Yeah. It's insane.
2: Wow. What did he do at the party?
1: Basically, just went there, enjoyed, went to the bathroom. Now, he may have hidden a GoPro in the bathroom so that when people would go to the bathroom, maybe taking pictures, but he hid it in a litter box, in the cat's litter box.
2: And he didn't know it was on. The cat probably turned it on.
1: Could have been.
2: Yeah, you know them.
1: The cat box was in the bathroom. So no one, the mom, the one who lives there, goes in, happens to notice this GoPro sitting in the litter box in the bathroom. And so she goes out and she's like, hey, who put the GoPro in the bathroom? Which one of you scurvy bastards is trying to take a video of the cat pooping?
2: Or who knows? Maybe the cat brought it into its litter box. Yeah, I know you're giving me that look like how. Those cats they know what they're doing.
1: So the woman's like, all right, no one gonna fess up to it. I'm calling the cops. So here they come.
2: Mm-hmm.
1: Choppers, spike strips, nobody's even driving. They brought out the battering ram, the whole nine. They brought everything out. And they found 30 minutes of footage on this GoPro.
2: Here's the thing. So if there's a string on that GoPro, that cat probably brought it into the litter box and put it down. Because cats do move items. They do. My cat used to do it all the time. My blush brush, my money. I found it all in one little area.
1: It piled it up. Maybe the cat did bring it in. I don't know. Maybe the cat's into some crazy stuff.
2: Yeah.
1: Well, turns out when they looked at the video, they saw this gentleman, Charles, had accidentally recorded himself setting the GoPro up.
2: Oh, my gosh. What a dumb guy.
1: And they arrested him 2 days later. So now he's facing charges of peeping just for putting a GoPro in the litter box. He could have wanted to make sure the cat was properly using.
2: Hey, that would have been a good excuse.
1: The litter box.
2: Because the cat was having some kidney issues and he wanted to make sure the cat was okay.
1: Maybe they're finding unusually large stool samples in the litter box and they want to find out who the culprit of that is.
2: Yeah.
1: We don't know. But apparently that big deal, having a GoPro in a cat box.
2: Mm-hmm.
1: In the bathroom where other people are going.
2: Uh-oh.
1: How presumptuous of this lady that he wants to see her use the bathroom.
2: No, he just wanted to check on the cat. Yeah, that's
1: the
2: it.
1: Ego on this chick. Mm-hmm. It's insane. So now he's facing some charges for peeping, and it's just a crazy situation. So just let that be a warning to you. Got to keep your head on a swivel out there. Even little tiny things can get you arrested. And thrown into wherever this place's version of Jay Rubin.
2: He was innocent.
1: Yeah, so there you have it. All right, lines are open, 866-653. We're going to check back in on our Facebook fan page poll question. Weird smells that everybody hates, but for some reason you love. Got some great answers. We'll get to those coming up.
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3: 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Look for heavier traffic volume on 4th Avenue and Conway at Main Street, Highway 501 at Myrtle Ridge, and expect delays if you were traveling Highway 90 between Highway 501 Business and International Drive due to lane restrictions. 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
2: Your Wave 104 forecast, partly cloudy skies today. We're hitting a high of 87. This evening, a low of 79.
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1: All right, this afternoon with Charlie Steele on your ride home, you'll get a chance to win tickets. Well, the tickets are free because it's for Slaughter and Vixen. But you, if you win with Charlie, will get a meet and greet. You can hang out with Slaughter before the show. And then during the show, you get VIP seats right up in front for Conway's Riverfest with Slaughter and Vixen this Saturday. So keep your ears peeled for Charlie Steele. Give you a chance to win a pair of those every day this week. So you got a good chance of doing that if you plan on being out there for Conway's Riverfest going on this weekend. Beth, are there any jobs that you consider like a dude is automatically a few hot points higher just because he's got that job?
2: You know, not really, but I don't think the job makes the man.
1: Correct. But like, for instance, when we had more women working up front.
2: Okay.
1: Every time the UPS guy would show up. He didn't look like some kind of, Fabio or anything, just like a regular dude, but he had the UPS brown shorts on.
2: Okay, so if we're talking about uniforms, all uniforms are sexy.
1: It don't matter what uniform it is. Like, no. You could work at, like, if a plumber had a uniform, like, okay, he's in a uniform. Hey,
2: I'm talking about, like, firefighters.
1: UPS guy.
2: Maybe not Amazon or UPS. Okay, firefighters, military. Yeah, that's.
1: So automatically got to get a couple of extra hot points just for the uniform.
2: Oh, yeah.
1: Got it. Well, apparently there are a bunch of these professions that women will automatically give you a couple of extra hot points for just for being in this line of work. Firefighters, definitely one of them.
2: Number one, probably, right?
1: For you, at least, as big as your eyes just got.
2: Or, you know, if you were a Navy SEAL, that's pretty impressive.
1: Yeah. Oh, 100%. I'll give you that, too. I tried to tell my son, because he's kind of on the fence right now. He's like, Marine Corps, because he's 17, so he can't, like, pull the trigger yet on any of these things.
2: Air Force. Go Air Force.
1: I tried to tell him Air Force, and I say
2: they
1: that
2: have
1: as
2: the
1: a...
2: nicest as a, bases, too.
1: As a former Marine, I tried to tell him Air Force is
2: like,
1: the
2: think
1: one.
2: Think about it. I mean, I have to say, like, based off the place, like, the Air Force bases overseas are gorgeous. They have the nicest amenities.
1: Yeah.
2: And I think that's a big deal.
1: I mean, I'm looking at other things like future careers
2: and
1: advancing through rank faster, you know, things you could do after the service that I had to learn the hard way. There's no one outside the military that's hiring anyone to shoot planes down,
2: job. You could have rewritten that job because they, at the very end of, you know, serving time, or serving your country in that period of time, they say, okay, well, we have classes. They have classes everywhere you can take where people will teach you how to rewrite what your job is in the military for a resume. So you can rewrite it in such a way that your skills apply anywhere.
1: So you're saying that there's a class for me to BS potential future employers.
2: I went to that class my ex, and we were in that resume building class, and they taught you how to rewrite, because he was a Ford observer. Yeah. And so, you know, they taught everyone how to, you know, rewrite those skills into real world, you know, situations.
1: Right. Well, yeah, I didn't go to any of those things. I jumped into radio. Which is
2: it would have made
1: a dumb idea.
2: It would have been more practical if you had served as an AFN person overseas.
1: I know. I had zero experience. Jumped right into it. I'm trying to teach him, or not teach him. I'm trying to convince him. Like, firefighter's a good one to be in.
2: It is the pension. Think about all the pension jobs.
1: Yeah. Do your 20, get out if you want, get a paycheck the rest of your life. I mean, same thing with cop, but I feel like firefighters, you have to deal with a lot less idiots that are, you know, potentially going to shoot at you or kill you.
2: Yeah, that's true.
1: And so,
2: you're still going through burning buildings and taking people out and...
1: Well, yeah, I mean,
2: that's a risk. That's a health risk.
1: Certainly. But, you know, everybody likes a firefighter, right?
2: Yeah, that's true.
1: Cops are on the list too. Builders, for some reason.
2: Depends on what type of builder, right? Are we talking about an architect, or are we talking about the person who is the... I mean, a builder is essentially an architect, right? Because they're planning what they're building in that community.
1: I don't know about if the regular guy that comes in, the carpenter, is necessarily an architect.
2: Oh, is it? Okay, so when they say builder, they're not thinking...
1: I'm looking at a word that says builder. Okay. That's as much information as I have.
2: Because when I hear the term builder, I'm like, oh, yeah. Okay, so that's the head architect at KB Homes that owns the whole thing.
1: Yeah, maybe. You know? I don't know. It could be any of those things. Mechanics on the list. Musicians on the list.
2: Oh, yeah, they can. Why is a musician higher on the list?
1: I don't know, because you could be a musician, and obviously there's a very successful aspect to that you can be, but there's also, like, you know, dude who's probably... not going to be successful.
2: I'm so just playing that, happy hour.
1: Is that guy going to be as attractive to women?
2: Possibly.
1: Farmers on the list.
2: Oh, that is a good one, because you know you'll always be fed.
1: Will you? What if he grows tobacco? Do you like tobacco salad?
2: No, but it's good to be with someone who has those good skills. When you think about it, because you have to be with someone who has survival skills. And I believe that farmers have survival skills, you know? If something happened, they'll make sure you're okay.
1: Got it. But there are some, I don't know about these, because they give them for dudes too. And I feel like all you have to do is almost basically have a pulse in order for dudes to, like, you know, if you're a good looking woman, it doesn't matter. You could be the dog poop scooper that comes through our neighborhood every now and then. If you're hot, it's
2: good. That is true.
1: It's you're in. But apparently there are some professions that that make women even more attractive.
2: I mean, I think to myself about Ross always tells me all the time, and he's like, I wouldn't care if you flip burgers for a living. I wouldn't care what, like, he's like, you could not work and I'd still be happy
1: right.
2: with you.
1: Yeah, 100%. Dude, we go about this completely differently.
2: Yeah.
1: But flight attendants made it on the list. Nurses are on the list
2: because of the uniform.
1: Yeah.
2: Yeah.
1: But they don't have that uniform anymore. It's all just scrubs now.
2: That's true.
1: No longer the white uniforms. Those are only Halloween costumes these days. Why did they make that change?
2: I don't know. Because comfort reasons. They want their, you know, you have to be comfortable if you're doing that type of job, right?
1: I mean, they were like dresses. I don't know.
2: That's not comfortable. A dress isn't
1: comfortable?
2: When you're lifting somebody, do you want to be in a dress and heels?
1: I don't think they're running around in stilettos.
2: Well, I mean, wasn't that the uniform from back in the day? They had heels and a short dress. I mean, that doesn't seem like...
1: I think you might be confusing that with a Halloween version or like some kind of naughty version. Something you and Ross do at home that we don't need to know about.
2: But that is not a practical uniform, especially like if you have to flip over a patient because you have to get their bedpan or something. That does not sound practical.
1: I might have to ask ChatGPT why their uniforms changed.
2: Yeah.
1: Unless there's a nurse listening that knows.
2: Yeah. Tell us what the original uniform
1: You have to
2: was.
1: Do it because I'm talking. I can't type and talk.
2: Okay.
1: But teachers are on the list. I get that. That teacher look, hair up in a bun, kind of glasses. That's my jam. I'm into that. Lady cops, doctors, bartenders. I mean, it's all over the place.
2: So there's no universal look for the nursing
1: stuff. No, it's like scrubs. And I'm sure wherever you work has criteria they want you to meet. But, I mean, it's all pastel scrubs these days.
2: Yeah. And as I'm looking, I said, what's the original uniform? And it's not finding much. So.
1: Least desirable professions, just in terms of being sexy. Web developers. Politicians, marketing executives, and designers.
2: Okay, so I found the original uniform for nursing, and yes, it is a dress. It goes past your knee.
1: Yeah, I know. My mom was a nurse. She wore it.
2: Yeah, and it's white, and they wear it, white stockings and all of that. But the reason they changed, according to this, infection control and hygiene, comfort and mobility, and... Yeah, that's it. Comfort and mobility and infection control and hygiene.
1: They had the little cute nurse hats. Used to wear the hats too.
2: Oh, those are gone. Also, more diverse workforce. You know, you couldn't force the guys to wear a dress.
1: Yeah, I guess they would wear scrubs.
2: There's a lot of male nurses now.
1: That's true.
2: And they needed more gender neutral, you know, attire for everyone.
1: Got it. Makes sense. Well, yep. So sexy nurse, only in Halloween stores these days.
2: And what was
1: number? Or the costume shop.
2: What was number one again?
1: For which, men or women?
2: Women.
1: For women, firefighter. Oh, you're talking about what do women want?
2: No, I'm saying for what do guys want from a woman? What's the sexiest female?
1: Flight attendant had the best answer.
2: I mean, those uniforms can be very attractive depending on the airline.
1: Yeah, that's true. So there you go. If you're looking for a job change and you want to up, maybe you're an average guy and you need a couple. You need all the hot points you can get. Firefighters, the way to go. It automatically adds a couple of hot points to you. All right. Got to take a break. Back in a second. TNA Show.
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0: I died and you just stood up. I died and you watched. 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
2: Did you see this thing in the news about the pickleball match where
3: it's getting violent out there for pickleball? Yeah, I saw a bit of it.
2: The woman brained this guy at the pickleball court. I mean, it, there's two different kinds, and I learned this myself, from some kind of news article on pickleball where they were talking about there's a girl, I guess she's probably, I don't know, late teens, early 20s, and she's, one of these pro pickleball players is just a badass or what have you. Mm-hmm. And they were doing, it was on the news or something, some kind of thing. And she was talking about the two different ways that, you play pickleball. There's two different kinds of players. The dink and dunkers, the little pop, pop, pop back and forth. And then there's like the slammers. And the folks I play with are more on the slammer side. So I can see where it might be, you might get a little, if you get a pickleball upside your brain, maybe that makes you mad. I don't know.
3: But, I mean, it's getting so violent, the game, when you think about pickleball. Because Wasn't there that couple that beat up the other couple in the pickleball court?
2: Oh,
3: was that
2: yeah.
3: 3 months ago?
2: Yeah, using those paddles as weapons, man.
3: Yeah.
2: Which we played for Father's Day yesterday as my daughter and my sons. We went up there playing. Most of us liked it. My younger son, Dylan, is not a fan.
3: Why is that? Because he was losing, huh?
2: No, he was he's never really played before, mm-hmm. and he's not used to being not good at something and did not have the patience to, learn. He was frustrated. It's like, man, it just takes a little while getting used to it. You'll get it. He was annoyed by it because he wasn't automatically amazing.
3: I mean, he should have been because he has that really good hand-eye coordination.

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1: Well, I guess aggressive in a certain way, but not in a dickish way. But, you know, I'm just, I don't know. I like playing that. And so do the, you know, the guys that I play with. But if you're playing against somebody who just likes to pop it and you're slamming balls on them, maybe they get mad. I don't know. But in this situation, this happened in St. Augustine. A woman assaulted a stranger that she was playing with. I guess she hit him in the head with the paddle ball or the paddle like multiple times, several cuts, large amount of blood on the pickleball court. This lady, she told police it was necessary to stop a violent attempt to attack her son.
2: And I guess they actually got audio from Stacy, who works at the Old Coast Pickleball.
1: Oh, you got it? Let's hear it.
2: Yeah, do you want? Okay, here it is.
3: That wouldn't be the one who I would pick that would be feisty at all, that would have trouble coming his way. It would hurt a lot. I can't imagine doing it to anybody.
2: Yeah, she couldn't believe that that woman did that to that man. Of all the people, she would have never thought that that lady would do that.
1: So I guess the police believe that she got pissed off when the guy critiqued her son's play. Now she's been charged with felony aggravated battery with a deadly weapon. Then she must be like a little bit on the crazy side, because then she provided false identification with the officer when he came out there, gave the cops a fake name, and then the officers had to track her down later with her real name. And then I guess she got got arrested, mugshot and all.
2: Have you seen the photo of her? She's a hottie.
1: Yeah, she looks good.
2: Oh my gosh.
1: Right?
2: You would never think she would have done that to a guy. She's such a hottie. It's like, no, she looks nice and hot, and no way.
1: A lot of times the hot ones are the crazy ones. I don't know what's going on with that, but that does seem like the case.
2: So now it makes sense why the worker at the pickleball court's like, I would have never thought it was her. Yeah. You know?
1: I mean, you can get like, I don't know, a little, I mean, I've gotten annoyed against other opponents. Sometimes, you know, they're a little overly touchy on certain rules or what have you, but you know, rules are rules. Like there's no gray area, I guess. I don't know. But if you disagree, it can get, I don't want to, I'm certainly not like braining somebody with a paddle, but you know, you can be annoyed and play on there.
2: Oh, and I guess the guy that she beat up was a really nice guy.
1: Oh, is that right?
2: Yeah. Everyone knows that guy around there.
1: He pissed her off.
2: Well, you shouldn't talk badly about her son. She's just being a mama bear.
1: Hey, maybe the son shouldn't be playing badly and he wouldn't have got talked about. I don't mind a little competitive, you know, chit chat back and forth. I mean, I don't ever foresee myself braining somebody with a damn paddle.
2: Now, Bannister is pleading not guilty.
1: Of course.
2: She told deputies that it was necessary to, you know, stop the actions of the other person, you know, the violent attempt on her son.
1: If they were playing on opposite sides of the court, then there's a whole net in between them. I don't know what kind of imminent danger the son could have been in.
2: But she said her son was in danger. And even though deputies know that there was no imminent threat to her child at the time, she's claiming otherwise. And her attorney is, you know, agreeing with that.
1: There's got to be video. There's camera everywhere. So I'm sure that they'll be able to go back and rewind and look and see what happened.
2: And she's out on $8,000 bond.
1: Damn.
2: Mm-hmm.
1: Crazy. So gotta watch out who you're playing with.
2: I wonder, do you think that will work, that she was just in defense of a third party? I mean, technically she was, because she said that guy was going to assault her son.
1: Yeah. I'm a little nervous to play against people I don't play with all the time, because like I said, I'm not trying to say we're all great or anything like that. It's just, you know, we tend to slam a lot.
2: Well, you played with Ross.
1: Yeah. He plays just like we do. So.
2: Oh, okay.
1: Yeah. He plays, you know, it can be aggressive.
2: Yeah.
1: I mean, that's the way we like to play.
2: But if it gets too aggressive, I could see where this lady defended her son.
1: If he got threatened, I guess. Yeah, I don't know about going around braining folks. You just

0: can't go that because you got your feelings hurt. Can't go hitting them in the head with stuff. Clearly she learned.
1: With a paddle. Those paddles are hard, right? It's like a wooden paddle.
0: If you hit somebody with it turned like sideways, like, you know, with the paddle, you know, just kind of, it could definitely hurt.
1: So awful.
0: But she gave that guy hell.
1: Mm-hmm.
0: Anyway, who would have thunk it? Supposedly the, you know, old folks game, you know.
1: It doesn't
0: non-athletic.
1: Seem, yeah, no. Order. Let's go back to shuffleboard. That's a safer game.
0: Yeah, that's true. It's annoying that everybody thinks pickleball is just for old people.
1: Well, for the longest time, it seemed like it was.
0: Yeah, I'd never even heard of it until like 2 years ago.
1: So then is shuffleboard the old person's game now?
0: I don't know. I guess it's... I don't know. I don't think I've ever played shuffleboard. No, I played it in high school or something, like during sports or something.
1: Yeah.
0: But, there's not a lot of movement required for the shuffleboard.
1: No.
0: Is it the same as shuffleboard if you're playing somewhere where it's got, you know, it's a table and it's, you know, you slide it on that dust?
1: Oh, I love that. Oh, that's one of my favorites to do at a bar, shuffleboard. There's not enough of those out there.
0: Yeah. It's 1 in 8, 10.
1: Oh, I didn't know that.
0: Yep. 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Beth, we got some a couple of gold sponsors.
1: 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Well, some of our gold sponsors include Lighthouse Behavioral Health. We also have Voodoo Brewing Company. They are a gold sponsor. And on top of that, we have Sayla's Spritz Wine Spritzers and Bull City Cider Works.
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0: 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All right, have a great one, everybody. We'll catch you bright and early tomorrow morning. We'll see you.
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3: 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Highway 501 from Waccamaw Pines to Carolina Forest Boulevard, Highway 905 at McDowell Road, and a disabled vehicle on Highway 31 southbound at Highway 544. 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
1: Your Wave 104 forecast, partly cloudy skies today. We're hitting a high of 87. This evening, a low of 79.
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Welcome to your Monday. It is your Midday Madness. I am Rockin' Rick Roberts. Don't go anywhere because I've got all kinds of cool stuff to talk about. Got your forecast coming up. Got some Don Henley. Right now, though, how about Ozzy? Mama, I'm coming home. 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

0: Don Henley, Dirty Laundry, Classic Rock Wave 104.1. Don't forget, big party going on this Saturday up in historic Conway. It is the Conway River Fest, and it's Saturday, 10 a.m. to 10 p.m. In fact, listen all this week for your chance to win cool stuff. Like, okay, so the TNA Morning Show this morning gave away meet and greets to meet the 80s rockers Slaughter. 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And VIP seats. 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
0: Wave 104 cast, plenty of sunshine today, hot and humid, high around 90 along the beaches, mid-90s inland. That means that heat index will probably be around triple digits. Tonight, partly cloudy, low around 79. And then Tuesday, we'll see mostly sunny skies. 30% chance, though, of a late afternoon shower with a high of 91 along the beaches, which means upper 90s inland. Still got Phil Collins on the way in the Stones. How about Guns N' Roses right now? Paradise City, Wave 104.1.

1965 was the year the Stones, and I can't get no satisfaction. Now, the iconic guitar riff came to Keith Richards in a dream. He woke up in a hotel room, recorded a rough acoustic version, and the phrase, I can't get no satisfaction, on a cassette player, and promptly fell back to sleep, leaving 40 minutes of snoring on the tape. How about some Phil Collins right now? That's right, you know you want to do some air drum. In the air tonight, classic rock, Wave 104.1.

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Aerosmith, Love in an Elevator, Classic Rock Wave 104.1. I am Rockin' Rick Roberts. It is your Midday Madness on this Monday. Still got Green Day on the way. We'll take a look at that forecast. Right now, though, these guys sound just as good live as they do on a recorded album. Who am I talking about? Kansas, Carry On Wayward Son, Wave 104.1.

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0: 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Saddle up and enjoy the wind in your face and vibration between your knees on a new Harley-Davidson motorcycle. Sunshine today and a high near 90, partly cloudy, low 79 tonight. Tuesday, 30% chance of a late afternoon shower, hot and humid. In fact, we're going to see highs around 91 along the beaches, upper 90s inland. Beatles still on the way, and Derek and the Dominoes. How about Twisted Sister right now? I want to rock. Wave 104.1.

Derek and the Dominoes with Clapton on leads and Layla. This next song came out in 1966, and the backstory revolves around Paul McCartney's desire to escape the exhausting fame of Beatlemania by inventing a fictional alter ego band. While on a flight back to London from Kenya, the tour manager, Mal Evans, asked for the salt and pepper. McCartney misheard him as saying Sergeant Pepper, and an oral pun was born. Combining this phrase with his father's old jazz band traditions and the emerging long-named West Coast music groups, the concept of a totally different surreal alter ego band was created. What am I talking about? Sergeant Pepper. Here's a day in the life. The Beatles, Wave 104.1.

0: Toto, hold the line. Grand Strand's Classic Rock Wave 104.1. I tell you what I don't want you to hold. I don't want you to hold the information in that I'm going to need in the next 15 minutes because guess what? Cafe Rock's coming up next. 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

Stephen Steeles, treetop flyer for Daryl, listening on the app in Ocala, Florida. Welcome to Cafe Rock. I am Rick Roberts. 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

John Mellencamp. Back then, he was called John Cougar. Little ditty about Jack and Diane. That was for Jay, listening in Hemingway, South Carolina. There you go, Jay. All right, who wants a $20 gift certificate to Magoo's Sports and Spirits? Got to do the Goo, home of the $5.99 lunch special. Well, if you call our number 7 right now, 843-626-WAVE, I'll hook you up with a $20 gift certificate. Right now, as we continue with more of your requests for Cafe Rock, this goes out to Randy from Burgall. Want us some Kiss, and I Love It Loud on Cafe Rock.

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0: Black Sabbath, The Wizard. That was for Quentin, visiting all the way from Connecticut down here at the beach, enjoying himself. Thanks for listening, Quentin. 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

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I am rocking Rick Roberts. Still got Rush on the way. We'll take a look at your forecast. Right now, how about Zeppelin, Over the Hills and Far Away, Wave 104.1.

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8: Wave 104 casts. We are looking at sunshine today, high around 90 along the beaches, upper 90s inland, which means that heat index could be reaching triple digits. Tonight, partly cloudy, low 79, 30% chance of a late afternoon shower for your Tuesday, otherwise mostly sunny and continued hot and humid with a high of 91. Still got Black Crowes on the way and the Steve Miller Band. 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

Space Cowboy himself, Steve Miller Band, Take the Money and Run, Classic Rock Wave 104.1. This next song came out in 1991 off Shake Your Moneymaker. The song's lyrics describe the emotional struggle of walking away from a toxic relationship, noting that moving on is always a little harder the second time around than the first. Black Crowes, Twice as Hard, Wave 104.1.

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Final hour of Midday Madness. I am Rockin' Rick Roberts. Still got Pearl Jam on the way. We'll take a look at that forecast. It's a beauty. Right now, though, how about some Skynyrd and Simple Man? Wave 104.1.

0: 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Hey, make sure you're listening to Charlie Steele this week for your chance to win tickets to see the Land Sharks Band with special guests Roger Bartlett and Doyle Grissom of Jimmy Buffett's Coral Reefer Band. 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
0: Wave 104 cast. We're looking at sunshine today. High 90, partly cloudy, low 79 tonight. Tuesday, we're looking at mostly sunny. A little warmer, high around 91 just along the beaches, which means upper 90s inland. That heat index will feel like it's in triple digits. But there is a 30% chance of a late afternoon shower to cool us off. Ozzy, still low, rolling your way as well as the Stones. Right now, Heart, Magic Man. 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

From 1966, The Stones, Paint It Black. The song was originally conceived as a standard, slower soul song. Now, while the band has intentionally remained vague about a single definitive meaning, the lyrics are widely interpreted as a harrowing portrait of deep grief, mourning, and existential depression. The narrative follows a man who has suffered a sudden, devastating loss, such as a lover's death, causing him to desperately wish the colorful, vibrant world around him would turn black to match his internal darkness and help him escape the harsh realities of his loss. How about some Ozzy right now? Crazy Train, Wave 104.1.

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0: Seeger, Her Strut, Grand Strand's Classic Rock, Wave 104.1. Well, this is something I didn't know, and I thought it's quite interesting that you should know. So the Dummy of the Day Award goes to the South Carolina politicians, Columbia, in fact. For the first time in nearly 70 years, children and teenagers in South Carolina can legally play pinball. I didn't know that they couldn't. A law the governor signed last month removed the arcade game from the list of so-called status offenses outlawed for anyone under the age of 18 following a decade-long effort. The original ban was never enforced, but it remained a source of anxiety for law-abiding business owners and supporters of the bill said. Really? You didn't enforce it, but yet somebody under the age of 18 could have gotten arrested for playing pinball? For Christ's sake, politicians, why be so stupid? But do you know what's even sadder? There's a lot of laws still on the books in states of dumb laws. Like, did you know that it's still on the books that you can beat your wife on the courtroom steps? I think in upstate somewhere. How dumb. Get rid of the laws. Take them off the books, you idiots.
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0: this funky town. Charlie Steele is on the air. He'll play some sticks. He'll play some stones. He might even answer the phone. Come on now, Charlie, play the good stuff.
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1: 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Got a 420 break song featuring an artist that was born this day back in 1948.
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1: Also, we got the Comedy River Fest happening on Saturday. And I've got VIP seating and also meet and greet passes for Vixen. And we'll find out how much you know about the 80s coming up later on this hour. And we'll see what else we can pull out to. Free Ride Funny coming up, all the ways we get you out of work on this Monday afternoon. Let's jump into it. Pink Floyd now. 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

0: 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This is Charlie Steele. We'll jump back into your work day. Stevie Ray Vaughan, also Metallica and Bon Jovi coming up. And we'll also see how much you know about the 80s, especially 80s movies. And if you know this particular one, you're going to win meet and greet tickets for Vixen Saturday night at Conway Riverfest. Also VIP seating for the show as well. It's coming up sometime in the next 15, 20 minutes. And coming up 4th of July weekend, join Wave 104.1 as we celebrate 250 years of America by rocking out All-American Styles. 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
1: 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Highway 9 near Highway 57. Highway 544 just over the Intercoastal Waterway near Dick Pond Road and the Marathon Gas Station. Watch out for slight volume on 501 near Cardinal Lacey Road. 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
0: The Wave of the Forecast for tonight, clear skies, low down to 79. Then for tomorrow, sunny. Got a chance for thunderstorms tomorrow afternoon with a high up to 88. It's 85 right now with the heat index feeling like 95. As we get back into the classic rock, Bon Jovi is on Wave 104.1.

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1: The Grand Strand's Classic Rock Wave 104.1. This is Charlie Steele. Coming up Saturday night, we got Conway River Fest with Slaughter and Vixen in town. And I've got meet and greet passes for Vixen. Also, VIP seating for the show. If you can tell me what movie this is.
2: Yeah, let's have a bachelor party with chicks and guns and fire trucks and hookers and drugs and booze.
3: Yeah, yeah, yeah. All the things that make life worth living for.
1: So, do you know that movie? Came out in 1984. Maybe the ultimate 80s sex movie, which also starred a pre-David Coverdale Tawny Kitaen. If you know, it'd be the first correct caller after caller number two at 843-626-WAVE, 843-626-9283. I'll make you a winner. Here's the movie one more time.
2: Yeah, let's have a bachelor party with chicks and guns and fire trucks and hookers and drugs and booze.
3: Yeah, yeah, yeah. All the things that make life worth living for.
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0: Grand Strand's Classic Rock Wave 104.1. This is Charlie Steele trying to give away some meet and greet passes to go check out Vixen when they're in town, along with Slaughter on Saturday night playing Conway River Fest, and trying to find someone who knows this movie.
1: Yeah, let's have a bachelor party with chicks and guns and fire trucks and hookers and drugs and booze.
2: Yeah, yeah. Ah! All the things that make life worth living for.
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3: Dennis,
0: how you doing, my man?
3: Good. How you doing, Mom?
0: Not too bad. Monday been treating you okay so far?
3: So far, it's been pretty good.
0: All right, well, let's see if we can make it a little bit better. Do you know the movie I'm looking for today?
3: That's Bachelor Party.
0: That is correct. That is Bachelor Party. Came out in 1984, starring a very young Tom Hanks. Can you imagine Tom Hanks doing a movie like Bachelor Party today? Adrian Zemed. Yeah. William Tepper, and also a pre-Whitesnake video, Tawny Kitaen. So I was going through the clips on this movie and thinking, wow, it's been a while since I've seen this one. I need to go watch it again sometime. I need to dig it up.
3: I love that movie. It was hilarious.
0: Dennis, you're going to go check out Slaughter and Vixen on Saturday night over at Conway River Fest, and we'll let you go backstage to meet the girls in Vixen, too. All right?
3: Cool.
0: Got more chances if you win coming up tomorrow right here on Classic Rock, Wave 104.1. We'll get back into it. Journey, also Pat Benatar, and a little AC/DC next on Wave 104.1.
4: 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Highway 17 and Highway 707. Still working an incident, 544 near Dick Pond Road and the Marathon Gas, just over the waterway. From the McGuire Law Firm Injury Attorneys Traffic Center, I'm Gary Kay from Wave 104.1.
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Journey, the Grand Trans Classic Rock, Wave 104.1. This is Charlie Steele. Got the 420 break on the way today, featuring artists who was born this day back in 1948. 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Right now, Pat Benatar, Classic Rock, Wave 104.1.

0: 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My name is Charlie Steele. 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And today, I didn't see this. This artist is going to actually be in the area playing at the Charleston Music Hall coming up on the 30th of this month. This artist is celebrating a birthday today, turning 78 years old, born this day back in 1948 from Philadelphia. Also, I believe, fronted the Cars for a short period in the 2000s. Find out who the artist is next with the 420 break on Wave 104.1.
1: From the McGuire Law Firm Injury Attorneys Traffic Center, Monday afternoon traffic still seeing delays with the incident on 544 near Dick Pond Road. 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
0: All right, the Wave Hill forecast. Sunday weather. For tonight, mainly clear skies. Low tonight down to 79. Tomorrow, sunny. We do have a 50% chance for thunderstorms popping up tomorrow afternoon with a high up to 88. And looking ahead to Wednesday right now, sunny. No mention of any rain. A little cooler, too, with a high up to 82. 85 right now. 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
0: Today, celebrating the birthday of Todd Rundgren, turning 78 today, born this day back in 1948 from Philadelphia. Of course, for a little bit, joined the Cars. He was part of the new Cars back in the 2000s. And today on the 420 break, we will play a song going back to 1972 for this one. This is I Saw the Light, 420 break, Wave on a 4.1.

That's right. Rick Springfield live in concert with special guest Stranger in South of Eden. I've done everything. All live on the Surfside stage. It all goes down July 26th at the Union County Fairgrounds. An unforgettable night of live music. 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

0: Motley Crue, the Grand Strands Classic Rock, Wave 104.1. This is Charlie Steele. Got Melissa on the phone here. Melissa, you said you had an accident while mowing the yard over the weekend. What happened?
1: I was cutting the grass.
0: Yeah.
1: And a bee stung me in my rear.
0: Oh, no. What did you do?
1: I grabbed my rear and screamed and ran in the house.

0: Originally, that song was going to be called Don't Let Me Down, but Kevin Cronin insisted that the real song title should be Taken on the Run. From High Infidelity, that's REO Speedwagon, the Grand Strand's classic rock, and your home for the Teenage Morning Show, Tommy and Beth, Wave 104.1. This is Charlie. Still, we'll get back into it. Got the free ride at 5 on the way as we get you out of work on this Monday afternoon with Tom Petty, also the Foo Fighters on the way, and we'll kick off more nonstop classic rock with Queen and David Bowie coming up next. Teenage Morning Show Charity Links Golf Tournament happening here in a little over a month away. 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

0: There you go, Skittered Man. Don't ask me no questions. I won't tell you no lies. The Grand Strand's Classic Rock. And you're home for the TNA Morning Show with Tommy and Beth, Wave 104.1. This is Charlie Steele. It is the Free Ride of Five. We'll get back into it. We'll dig into the vaults a little bit for some Rainbow, also Pearl Jam, Def Leppard on the way, plus the Free Ride Funny with comedian Harlan Williams coming up in just a little bit. Now, 4th of July weekend, join Wave 104.1 as we celebrate 250 years of America by cranking out the top 250 American classic rock songs. That's right. No foreign bands that weekend. Just American bands making American music for American people. We're going to start counting them down July 3rd, 3 p.m., and we'll wrap it up sometime that weekend. It's the American 250, top 250 classic rock songs from American bands, all Independence Day weekend. It's all brought to you by The Different Drum, where you can't beat the prices, but you can beat the drums and also get free lessons. 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
0: All right, the Waveville forecast.
16: Monday weather.
0: Clear tonight, low down to 79 tomorrow. Got sunny skies. Chance for some thunderstorms popping up during the heat of the day tomorrow afternoon with a high up to 88. And looking ahead to Wednesday right now, sunny and a high up to 82. Let's get back into the free ride of 5. Def Leppard is on. Waveville 4.1.

0: 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This is Charlie Steele getting you home on this Monday with a free ride at 5. Time now for something that will hopefully put a little smile on your face for your ride home. It's Free Ride Funny, today coming to us courtesy of comedian Harlan Williams.
1: How many people here like me that can't afford laser eye surgery? Yeah. So you gotta stay up all night and wait for old Star Trek reruns to come on TV. You gotta wait for that scene where the Enterprise starts shooting the laser beams and you gotta run up and press your eyes against the TV. I can't wait for the future, man. That's one of the tough things about comedy, man, doing stand-up. You always got to stay ahead of the curve. Always be that comedian of the future. Well, tonight I want to do a joke that's not so much for you people, but for your children's children's children. I want to do a joke so that when they flick on this show sometime in 2050, there's a little treat waiting for them.
2: Ing-lack, ing-lack, ing-lack-lack, ing-lack. 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Onion rings.

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0: Well, Rush is out on tour now, and people seem to love Anika Nillis. Really like the way she's fitting into the band. That is Free Will, the Grand Strand's classic rock, and your home for the TNA Morning Show with Tommy and Beth, Wave 104.1. Of course, we're going to have a chance to see them coming up in November. They'll be playing two shows at the Spectrum Center in Charlotte. 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We're going to be at Conway River Fest, celebrating America's 250th birthday. 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We'll see you out there on Saturday, Conway Riverfest, downtown Conway. 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
1: 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Watch out for volume near 17 Business and Atlantic Avenue, 501 near Seaboard Street, and Grissom Parkway near 31. 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

0: Nirvana, the Grand Strand's classic rock, Wave 104.1. This is Charlie Steele. Evidently, today is National Kissing Day. And then, Roger, you're telling me there's a type of kiss you don't really like. What is it now?
1: Okay. When they grab you by the head, like put their hands on both of your ears.
0: Okay.
1: And kiss you like they're giving you mouth to mouth, like they're trying to restart you.
0: Okay.
1: It's just horrible. Like they're trying to give you CPR.
0: Not an open mouth kissing then, huh?
1: Can you kiss me and not like try to breathe air into me and try to bring me back to life? That's the worst thing ever.
0: Hanks, I got a trio of bands from Boston on the way next. 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
0: All right, the revised Wave 104 forecast. We have a slight chance for a thunderstorm around this evening. The mainly clear on the overnight side, low down to 79. Tomorrow, sunny. Got a chance for afternoon thunderstorms with a high up to 88. And looking ahead to Wednesday right now, sunny and a high up to 82. 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

Got the joke of the day on the way as we wrap up our triple play of Boston band. Start off with the Jay Giles band and Aerosmith there. And we wrap up with Boston. Classic rock, waving a 4.1.

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0: 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This is Charlie Steele. Gary K slides into the air chair after 7 o'clock tonight with lots of Beatles form, also Quiet Riot and Heart coming up for us next. But before I leave, time for joke of the day.
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0: 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When all of a sudden another fly arrives and says, "Hey, you want to hear a joke?" To which the first fly replies, "Yeah, but don't be gross, I'm eating." 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
2: 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One new incident in Horry County, Atlantic Avenue near Seacrest Drive. 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

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Scary K on a Monday night. Hope you guys had a fantastic weekend. Happy Father's Day to all the dads out there. On this day, back in 1964, the Beatles were in New Zealand doing a gig, and the local chief constable refused to give them a police escort, leaving just two policemen to control 5,000 fans. Lucky guy. Here's the Beatles, Revolution, Wave 104.1.

0: Skynyrd, Freebird on the Grand Strands, Classic Rock, and you're home for the TNA Morning Show with Tommy and Beth, Wave 104.1, Scary K, on a Monday night. Hope you guys had a fantastic weekend, and hopefully the weather will be nice next weekend. Maybe a little warm, we'll know a little bit closer, but it's Conway River Fest. 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It's a free family event. You got to come on out. Great food, great vendors. And of course, I got the beer garden out there. That's a draw for yourself. Also, we got live music from Slaughter and Vixen. They're going to be tearing it up on stage. 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
1: Hello, I'm Carol Miller with today's Get the Let Out. 50 years ago, on June 22, 1976, Sir Paul McCartney and Wings performed on the second of three nights at the LA Forum. These final shows of the four were captured for their live 3-LP set, Wings Over America. John Bonham had seen Wings the previous night. Other luminaries in the audience included Ringo, Jack Nicholson, Dustin Hoffman, Cher, Elton John, Diana Ross, Robbie Robertson, Dennis Wilson of the Beach Boys, and Harry Nilsson. Exactly 1 year later, Wings keyboard technician Ed Kolakowski was back at the LA Forum. John Paul Jones had hired Ed to tune his Steinway grand piano at every Led Zeppelin gig in 1977. I'm Carol Miller with today's Get the Let Out. World Ed's up next time, right here.
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0: All right, let's take a look at that wave on a forecast for tonight. Mostly clear skies, low around 78. Tomorrow, slight chance of a pop-up shower in the afternoon. Mostly sunny, high near 91. Watch out for the heat index in the triple digits. Tomorrow night, chance of showers, possible thunderstorms. Late night, partly cloudy, low around 73. Slight chance of rain. And for your Wednesday, mostly sunny, high near 85. Let's get back into more nonstop classic rock. We got Triumph, ZZ Top, The Hooters, Stones. 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
1: Rumors spreading around in that Texas town about the shack outside LaGrange. You know what I'm talking about. Just let me know if you're gonna go to that whole mile on the range. 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

0: Stones, Beast of Burden on the Grand Strands, Classic Rock, and you're home for the TNA Morning Show with Tommy and Beth, Wave 104.1, Scary K, on a Monday night. Hope you guys are having an amazing day. And don't forget, the TNA Morning Show Charity Links Golf Tournament's coming up Saturday, August 8th, over at Azalea Sands, and it's benefiting SOS Healthcare's Autism Summer Camp. 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